0: And I'm probably more confident of that now.
1: And Brisbane coach Chris Fagan has shut down a reporter who suggested Hugh McLuggage should be dropped for tonight's semi-final against the Crows after a quiet showing in the loss to Sydney.
2: He's actually a champion, and he's been out for about 6 weeks. 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
4: Central Victoria weather, thanks to Prestige Jayco Bendigo.
5: Mostly sunny, Bendigo, Maryborough 21, Castlemaine 20, Ballarat 18. Tomorrow showers increasing, Bendigo 23, Maryborough 22, Castlemaine 21, and Ballarat 20.
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Hello there. Good morning. It's Robbo here, Sideline View, for this lovely Saturday. All our regulars looking at football. We're looking at motor racing. We'll take a look at where to get a bite with the fish and a whole heap of other things. And, of course, BNFL, it's getting a really at the pointy end of the season, too. We'll talk to Tom King about that. And hopefully later we're going to try and catch up with the great Andrew Gaze in China and have a chat to him as well. Hope you can stay with us. Plus, great music like this, Billy Joel. It's Gold, Central Victoria.

Cheers to those moments in music you just have to crank up. Yo! 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

0: Gold Centre Victoria, FM 98.3 AM 1071. It's Robbo here on the Sideline View this weekend, and time to turn our attention to the BFNL. It's a very pointy end of the season, and it's great to have Tom King with us to have a chat about it. Tom, morning.
1: Thanks for having me this morning, Robbo.
0: Pleasure. Now, the big prelim, Eagle Hawk facing Gisborne. How do you reckon this one's shaping up?
1: Yeah, huge game, repeat of the 2025 prelim. Massive opportunity for both teams. Eagle Hawk went down to Sandhurst last week in an absolute classic by 4 points. I had their chances in a slog of the last quarter, but just couldn't quite get over the line. Carrying a few little injury niggles, the Eagle Hawk boys are, but they'll be ready and raring to go for a big prelim against Gisborne, who rolled over Strath last week pretty comfortably after beating South Bendigo in an elimination final the week before. So they're in some hot form, and I believe they're pretty healthy. So, Eagle Hawk might be up against a little bit against an informed Gisborne, but I think Eagle Hawk's firepower in the forward half is something to that they can really rely on. And then the midfield of each team is stacked as well. So it's going to be a great contest under some beautiful skies later today. Robbo, can't wait.
0: Yeah, we see some movement around the place too with teams, and obviously Gisborne in fourth position, but they're moving to Ballarat next year. I mean, is that disappointing, or how do those sorts of things come about? What's the rationale behind it?
1: It is very disappointing. You don't replace a club like Gisborne overnight. They're strong in football and netball every single year, so it is very disappointing. But look, they've been on a journey for the last sort of 18 months to seek their way to Ballarat. I think the local support will be better in the Ballarat League, where they'll play against some more local rivals like Sunbury and Darling and Bacchus Marsh. And then the travel factor as well. They've communicated to us that the travel up the Calder to Bendigo is becoming a bit of a burden. So yeah, they'll head to Ballarat next year, and no doubt they'll be really keen to go out on a senior premiership and an A grade netball premiership as well.
0: Yeah, well, they're certainly not going to Ballarat for the weather. I'll give you the tip. A grade netball, Gisborne and Sandhurst, another prelim here. Yeah. This should be a ripper.
1: These two are absolutely no strangers to each other. Regularly played classic matchups. Only a fortnight ago, they played an extra-time thriller at Harry Trott there. So it will be another great game. They're both trying to get into a grand final to play Kangaroo Flat, who haven't lost for 2 years. Gisborne had their crack last week and fell short. So no doubt it'll be another classic matchup between these two. They've got stars all across the court. The Gisborne defensive half is their strength, while Sandhurst across the midcourt, Shea Clifford and Meg Williams have some absolute standouts as well. So going to be another fantastic matchup. If we get an extra time thriller like we did last time, then the crowd will be in for a real treat. But it should be a great day later today.
0: Now, the BNF Awards are happening tomorrow night at the Bendigo Club, but they're really the culmination because you've already announced some of the award winners in the lower grades. Is that right?
1: Yeah, we did. We did a live stream pre-count on Monday night and awarded all the winners of the lower grades. So ranging from your 15s netball all the way up to your reserves football, a couple of really exciting counts in there.

0: good spread of winners from Kangaroo Flight Center, Sheffield Say, Eagle Hawk, which is really exciting to celebrate them live on a live stream. So that was really good. And then we celebrated a few other achievements as well, like our best rep players in each grade. 15th netball, 17th netball, open netball, which was really exciting. We celebrated some of our goal kickers as well, which is always a big achievement, even though, you know, they're publicly available. They're not a surprise winner, those ones, but still great to celebrate them. And then, yeah, you're right. Tomorrow night we gather at the Bendigo Club to, celebrate those winners further. They'll be presented their awards and their medals, tomorrow night at the Bendigo Club. And then, we'll do a live count for the 2026 Betty Thompson medal and 2026 Mickelson medal. So, which is always a thrilling occasion for us to get together, celebrate the season, and then, watch the two standout performers from our premier competitions, celebrating in front of, almost 200 people. So, yeah, it's going to be a great occasion. And I'm going to assure you that, both counts are going to be fantastic. So make sure that'll be live streamed as well. So make sure you tune in via our website if you can.
1: And you had a couple of great ex-players who are actually presenting the awards as well.
0: Yes, correct. As you mentioned earlier, Gisborne departing the BFNL. The board decided to get two Gisborne legends, two BFNL legends, I would say, in Luke Saunders and Tiana Newman to present those two medals. So, you know, Luke Saunders won a Mickelson medal in 2005 playing for Gisborne. And last year was inducted into the BFNL Hall of Fame. So he's a superstar of the BFNL in a former life. And we want to recognize him as he presents the Mickelson medal. And then, you know, his partner, Tiana Newman, who won two Betty Thompson's multiple flags with Gisborne, just a superstar in and out. So, it was great to be able to provide them an opportunity to present the medals on the final night of Gisborne being in the BFNL. So yeah. I think that's been widely celebrated, and it'll be good to see them on the evening.
1: And talking to Gisborne, though, Brad Bernacki, the favourite in a lot of people's eyes, but I guess it's always very difficult to pick these.
0: It is very difficult to pick. I will not get into any any conversation around favourites and picks, obviously knowing the results. So all I will say, Robbo, is that it's a fantastic count and one that probably needs to be seen to be believed. So make sure you're tuning in tomorrow night.
1: That's what we in the radio industry call a great tease, Tom. Well done.
0: That's all I'm going to do. I don't want to delve any further.
1: Good on you, mate. Well, listen, thanks so much. All the best for all the combatants and the weekend, and, of course, the award winners as well. Thanks for chatting to us this morning.
0: Thanks for having me, Robbo. 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And if you can't make it, live streams for A grade and seniors are available on our website. So
1: yep.
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1: Tom King, BNFL, thanks so much.
0: Thanks, Robbo.
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0: Gold Centre Victoria, FM 98.3 AM 1071. It's a Sideline View with Robbo this morning, and good to catch up with Shane Stevens to look at fishing. Shane, good morning.
1: G'day, Robbo. How are we? Another fantastic weekend ahead of us, and the weather, unbelievable. And certainly I'm sure that a lot of people throughout the central Victoria region will enjoy this fine burst of weather we're going to have over the next few days, Robbo.
0: Yes, indeed. Now, a couple of things. I know you touched on it with Chris last week, but I think it's really important to reiterate it, is watch out for local wildlife, and in particular, we're talking snakes.
1: Yeah, Robbo, I can't move that quick, but I can tell you, Robbo, I can break 10-second 100-metre sprint when it comes to seeing a snake. But, yeah, certainly with the warmer weather, and as I mentioned last week with Chris, snakes are out and about from their winter slumber and they're looking for a feed and all that sort of stuff. Now, they're as scared of us as much as we are of them, but just make sure if we're walking through long grass and all that, that you have the appropriate clothing. And if you do see a snake, take a wide berth of it and just keep moving. But, just keep away from them and they'll keep away from you, hopefully.
0: Yeah. Well, somebody told me that usually when you see one slithering along, they're going somewhere. And so if you don't disturb where they're going, they'll just keep going to wherever it is. And happy days, everybody lives happily ever after.
1: That's right, as long as they're going away from me.
0: Oh, yeah. I'm with you, brother. Don't worry about that. Yeah. You mentioned there, like, having the right gear on, and the right clothing is very important as well for a number of reasons.
1: Yeah, exactly, Robbo. So, as we mentioned, you know, walking through long grass and all that sort of stuff with shorts on, not ideal. So wearing the appropriate clothing, so like some pants and boots, and not just wearing thongs and nothing else, just apart from your shorts. But with the warmer weather also, Robbo, comes, obviously Australia, one of the driest continents on earth, and a lot of sun. And so we need to make sure that if we're out fishing or out on the lake or a river somewhere, or just generally around home, that we wear appropriate clothing when it comes to that. So your PPE. So I always wear sunglasses, Robbo, a hat, and had been out fishing earlier this week. And I put sunscreen on about three times throughout the day out in the boat. So we get the sun off from up above, but then also the glare off the water, which is a big killer as well. So just make sure you wear some sunscreen. So slip, slop and slap, as they used to say back in the day. You'll remember all that sort of stuff, Robbo.
0: Absolutely. So, mate, they only have to look at the top of my head from back in the surfing days and what have you to say, yeah, it's good to cover up, you know, because, yeah, the scars are there and they're not great. And I guess the other good thing from your viewpoint, Shane, is that wearing the sunglasses and the hat, the the local authorities are probably more hard-pressed to recognise you, so that's good.
1: Undercover.
0: Indeed. Now, listen, the other thing, it's no good having all that gear on, fantastic, you're all set, and you go out in your boat is not up to scratch on the water because, again, very dangerous situations there.
1: Absolutely. So with the warm weather, once again, everyone gets inspired to get out in boats, kayaks, jet skis, whatever, ski boats, whatever you've sort of got when it comes to that boating. And as you mentioned, Robbo, making sure it's safe. So have all of the proper safety equipment with you. Make sure it's functional. And probably a good one for this time of the year is your boat may have been sitting in the shed for the last 6 months. Maybe put some fresh fuel in there,
0: yeah.
1: Because it can go a bit stale. But the main one for me, Robbo, is your life jackets. Make sure that you have your life jackets. Make sure they're compliant, so they have been tested within the last 12 months. You can do a personal test, and you can find all that information, how to do those on YouTube. That's pretty simple. But make sure you're wearing them, because if you do have an accident, you do fall in, it's no good if they're sitting in the boat, and if it's not functional, it's no good that it won't inflate. But also, it then puts other people in danger that could potentially try and rescue as well. So you want to go out there, enjoy the great outdoors, go out being on the lakes and the reservoirs and rivers and all those bits and pieces, but come home safely as well. And big thing with that is that It is a requirement, and just make sure for that you can check out the Boating Victoria website for all the rules and regulations in regards to that sort of stuff.
0: Yeah.
1: But if you're not having the life jackets on when you're meant to, the fisheries officers can check you, and also water police. So, and you can be issued with infringement notices. So just make sure you do the right thing. Yeah. And once again, reiterate, it's for your own personal safety, Robbo.
0: Absolutely. Now, a few things coming up, mate. What's up first?
1: Well, this weekend down at Colac, and as we know, we've got an environmental disaster happening every day of the week, right behind in front of our eyes, which is carp, European carp. And they're invasive species which have come from overseas, obviously many years ago, and they're in our waterways. I think there's something like 90% of our water mass of fish species of European carp. So Victorian Fisheries have got a Catch a Carp Festival down to Colac. It's a family-friendly event. There's heaps of prizes, obviously, for catching carp and a way of trying to eradicate a few carp from down there as well. But there's fishing clinics, there's plenty of kids' activities, cooking demonstrations, and much, much more. It's free. Anyone that would like to go and try and help us get rid of a few carp, get down to Colac, Lake Colac, and get amongst the carp down there and have a great day with the family as well.
0: Now, you've got a Murray Codference coming up.
1: Yeah, so Murray Cod. Now, that's the big target species for, I'd suggest, 90% of our anglers around the Bendigo and district, certainly over here in Ballarat as well. Now, Murray cod season is has currently closed. So as of the 30th of August through to the 1st of December, the Murray cod season's closed. So there'll be a lot of anglers out there that are sort of wondering what they can do in the meantime in that layup. So on Saturday, the 3rd of October, they have the annual Murray Codference. Now, this year is being held at Wangaratta Performing Arts Centre. It's a free event, but you must book online. So you can hop on the Victorian Fisheries website and book online for that. It's vfa.vic.gov.au. Now, there's a couple of fantastic keynote speakers there. Lubin Pfeiffer, he's a fantastic Murray cod fisherman. He's also does lots of YouTube clips as well. We've also got Al McGlashan. He's on TV. He's got Fishing with Mates. But there's a whole host of other speakers as well, marine biologists and expert anglers as well. So I know over the last few years that the conference has been running, that it's been well attended, and everyone would like to put that in their diary on Saturday, the 3rd of October at Wangaratta. So that's one of the events happening. And then next Friday night, Friday the 18th of September, my club, the Ballarat Fly Fishers Club, we've got a monster fishing gear auction, Robbo. You name it, we've got it up for grabs next Friday night. The Ballarat Fly Fishers Club rooms, Boat Shed number 12, Lake Wenderee. The auction kicks off at 7:30. Our auctioneer is a great guy. It's a great fun night. He can sell ice to the Eskimos. That's how good the auctioneer is. If you just want to scratch your ear, you may have just bid on something that you never know. But there's bargains everywhere. So, and it's not just fly fishing gear as well, Robbo. It's general angling stuff. There's about a couple of hundred items up for grabs, all well priced. There's some reserves on those, but they're all very, very well priced, the reserves. I actually run the auction, so I know what the reserves are. But the quality of the gear there this year is unbelievable. So good opportunity for people to upgrade and get some good gear. And at the club rooms, 7:30 on Friday the 18th, there is cash card facilities available, and also the bar is open. That drinks at bar prices, and also supper provided. So once we fleece you, we're going to give you a free feed as well, Robbo. But it's a great fun night, the auction. So I encourage anyone to come along.
0: Yeah, no, it sounds good. And just finally, mate, where to get a bite? Where's the place to go?
1: Yeah, well, yellow belly, Robbo. That's the talk of the town just at the moment with this weather warming up. So is the water temperature. So over at Cancurran in the last couple of weeks, there's some really good yellow belly being caught. They've been caught on worms and yabbies. And also seen a post on Facebook this morning with some nice redfin being caught at Lake Epilock. And for those that like to chase trout, certainly Lake Wenderee, Newland Reservoir and Moorabool Reservoir all worth a look for brown trout. So plenty of opportunities over this weekend for those of the angling fraternity to head out and wet line and hopefully catch a fish.
0: Absolutely. Shane Stevens, as always, great to catch up, mate. Talk to you soon.
1: Cheers, Rob. We'll catch you soon.
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1: Good morning, I'm James Royce. The latest Optus outage has been branded as unacceptable, with yesterday's 76-minute disruption preventing dozens of calls to 000 in Victoria alone. The problem also struck parts of Tasmania, the ACT and the Northern Territory in SA. Carol Bennett from the Australian Communications Consumer Action Network has told Nine the outages are risking people's lives.
2: And we can't afford to continue to see this kind of problem every couple of months and people's lives being put at risk.
1: Labor and the Coalition say Pauline Hanson must reject an offer from Australia's neo-Nazi movement, which is promising to support One Nation to form government if the High Court overturns a ban on its White Australia Party. Leader Thomas Sewell says with his support, Pauline Hanson could become the next PM. Australia's tourism, farming and business industries are ramping up pressure on our politicians to protect backpackers from any cuts to migration. They're warning that a cap on holiday makers could hit our farms, restaurants and pubs particularly hard, especially out in the bush. And it looks like travellers will be spared from a higher tax on overseas flights, with the Greens joining the Coalition and One Nation in opposing Labor's proposed increase to the passenger movement charge. Well, it was Wharfy time again in the West, with the Dockers recovering from last week's qualifying final loss to Hawthorn, downing the Cats by 14 points. Coach Justin Longmuir says there's little doubt the Frio crowd was a factor in last night's result.
3: Yeah, they were into the game from the first bounce and it's intimidating for the opposition, clearly.
1: While Cats coach Chris Scott is now talking up the Dockers' chances of going all the way.
4: You know, I sort of had a feeling going into the game that the winner of this game would have a really good chance. And I'm probably more confident of that now.
1: And Brisbane coach Chris Fagan has shut down a reporter who suggested Hugh McLuggage should be dropped for tonight's semi-final against the Crows after a quiet showing in the loss to Sydney.
5: He's actually a champion and he's been out for about 6 weeks. So we'll give him that game.
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6: Mostly sunny. Bendigo, Maryborough 21, Castlemaine 20, Ballarat 18. Tomorrow showers increasing. Bendigo 23, Maryborough 22, Castlemaine 21 and Ballarat 20.
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0: 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Robbo this morning, good morning, nice to have you with us, and nice to be talking once again to Noel Sens about cycling. Noel, good morning.
1: Morning, Robbo, how are you today, mate?
0: I'm a bit dirty that the cats got done last night, but other than that, I'm all right, mate. Yeah, so...
1: And things happen.
0: I can't believe that kick of Ollie Dempsey's that wasn't allowed to be a goal. It was just ridiculous. But anyway, I digress.
1: So do they get another chance, or is it all over for the Cats?
0: No, Cats, she's gone. Yep, done and dusted.
1: Bad luck.
0: Yep, so come on, whoever beats Ollie Fremantle. Now, let's talk cycling. That's what we're here for. And first of all, hey, fantastic. The Sports Star Awards that come out each month, 2 months in a row, cyclists.
1: Yeah, it's fantastic. The Sports Star of the Year Award, which has been going for a long time. It's a huge award ceremony in Bendigo every year. The month of July, Corey Larson won it. He's a great mountain bike rider and a track rider in Bendigo, the Bendigo District Cycling Club. And good on you, Corey. And for the month of August, Blake Agnoletto, due to his Commonwealth Games gold medal, won the Sports Star of the Month for August. So two in a row for cycling. Go cycling.
0: Yes, absolutely. And talking of cycling, some big stuff coming up too. The World Championships for Gravel in WA coming up. And we will have a couple of people in that and the Cape to Cape, which follows.
1: Yeah, well, that's on in a Western Australian town called Nanup, N-A-N-N-U-P. 10th and 11th of October, the Western Australian Gravel Championships are on, and my nephew Connor's coming home from London to race that, and there'll be a lot of Bendigo people in that. I imagine Peter Mullins, Kobe Henderson, and a lot of Bendigo riders. I'll get a full list of that as time goes on.
0: Mm-hmm.
1: Then straight after that is that's gravel racing. Straight after that is the Cape to Cape Epic in Margaret River, which is a four-day mountain bike event going over roughly 200 kilometres in torturous terrain.
0: God.
1: That was won a couple, 3 or 4 years ago by Peter Mullins with Jared Moroney. So a lot of Bendigo people have been in that race before. So Connor will go in that. But the big interest to me is my little brother Peter, who had an operation, pretty serious operation recently, reckons he's going to be fit enough to ride in October. So good luck, Pete, in your recovery, and hope you get to the Cape to Cape Epic. And, of course, Connor will be in the same race too. So
0: yeah,
1: fair bit coming up, Robbo.
0: Oh, absolutely. And, yeah, you watch the mountain bike stuff and, too hard for me, Noel. I mean, a flat bitumen road's just about too much for me. But, God, there are some tough boys and girls.
1: I think you'd be good in the downhill, Robbo.
0: Yeah, I could handle that all right.
1: You'd be real good.
0: Yeah, that's it. But other than that, I think I'm pretty well, jiggered. Okay.
1: You've got skills from the motorbike days, Robbo. You'd pick up downhill very quickly. Maybe I could get some sort of bike for you to try out on.
0: Well, I tell you, digressing, but a bloke I know has just bought an old water bottle Suzuki 750 Speedway outfit, and when he restores that, guess who's going to go out and have a swing?
1: Good on you, mate.
0: Yeah.
1: I'll have to come and have a look at that. I'll be very interested.
0: I'll be very interested too. I probably won't be able to walk for a week.
1: For all the listeners out there, Mark Robinson used to ride Speedway sidecars and hang on the side with Clary Jones and lots of other riders in South Australia.
0: Yes, I did.
1: A bit of a legend, old Robbo.
0: A legend in my own lunchtime.
1: That's right, mate.
0: Hey, what about we talk a little bit of cycling now? The Vuelta, Enric Mas, he's still leading?
1: He's still leading narrowly from Primoz Roglic, and of course Primoz Roglic is a Slovenian like Tadej Pogacar, famous cycling country now through them two. He's won four Vueltas in the past, and this is his fifth if he can win it. He's sitting about a minute and 20 seconds behind Enric Mas. And I think there's only two more days left, and they've got the last date is a monstrous big mountain hill stage, and so there's a chance Roglic can do it. I think he's ticking on a bit of age, Robbo.
0: Mm.
1: I'd imagine he must be like mid-30s, 38 or something.
0: Oh, really?
1: So
0: okay.
1: We just have to wait and see. So it's not over yet.
0: Yeah. Digressing again, I when I first got into radio, 5RM in Bury in South Australia, I used to have to go in a panel for the Slovenian Hour and sit there for an hour while everybody was talking Slovenian and playing Slovenian music, and I didn't have a clue what was going on. But they were nice people.
1: Well, you picked it up. An interesting stat about Primoz Roglic was he was a downhill skier on those big, you know, those big ramps they go down.
0: Yeah,
1: he was like world class in that, and he fell off and damaged his knee, and he became a cyclist, and he's become a superstar. He's won like six tours.
0: Wow. Yeah, it's amazing. If they've got that sporting gene, they quite often can be good at, you know, just about anything. You look at the amount of footballers and cricketers who, you know, are single handicappers in golf and stuff like that. You know, it's quite amazing.
1: Well, the Slovenian nation, they produce good bike riders. Every Slovenian rider is damn good. Like Tadej Pogačar and Roglič, look at the two bigger names, but they're all real hard men from Slovenia. So, you know, it's an interesting fact there, Robbo.
0: Yeah. Now, locally, barring up today, are you going to throw the leg over, Noel?
1: Oh, yeah. I'm enthused, aren't I? Yes, Mark, I'm racing today at Barring Up.
0: Right.
1: The Castlemaine Cycling Club starting at 2 o'clock. I don't even know where I have to race. I think it's called the Barring Up General Store. I'll go to Google Maps. Yeah. That'll be my first chore. 40K handicap today, so it should be a good race. And hopefully I'll do okay, Robbo. Don't drop the lip again, not 2 weeks in a row.
0: No, well, don't, you know, sort of shank your crank as you did with your pedals the other week.
1: I've uncranked the crank. It's all fixed again, Robbo. We're back in action.
0: Fantastic. All righty. And, of course, track coming up as well soon, mate.
1: Yeah, starting in October, Robbo, next month. There's been training up there on Tuesday nights behind the motorbike with Tim Decker. That's proving quite popular. That might go all year round, the way the amount of people have been going up there. I've watched the last couple. It's good. Tim Decker is doing that for Bendigo Cycling Club. They just go behind the motorbike. They have kids up there doing it first, and then they have later on seniors and on track bikes and road bikes all mixed in. So it's a little bit of an interesting scene, but it works good. So we start October the 11th. It's my first training group for the juniors. I take over. That'll be 5 months every Sunday morning. And racing starts on October the 22nd. So it's coming very quickly, Robbo. I didn't think track would come this quick. It's coming upon me like you wouldn't believe. So a lot of work, but we get results, though, Robbo, with all these kids like Corey Larson and Blake. They all come through my training program. So, yeah, that's good. Hopefully we'll get a big influx of new riders this year.
0: Terrific. All right, Noel, well, listen, all the best, Savo. And we will talk again very soon. Have a good one.
1: Thanks, Mark. Have a great day.
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0: 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The Sideline View with Robbo, and let's talk all things football now. Darren Dash Parkin. Dash, good morning.
1: Morning, how are you?
0: All righty. It was a great game last night. Wrong result, obviously, from my perspective. But, it'd be nice if at some stage Geelong could get a good start and not play catch-up all the time.
1: Yeah, I think Fremantle, I mean, they kicked 5 goals last week against Hawthorn. They had 5, maybe 14 minutes into this game. It was a very different contest. Obviously, the weather being drier, conducive to a shootout. But, yeah, highly entertaining game. And, Fremantle were asked the question. They were 31 points in front, and then Geelong kicked 5 goals in a row in the second into the third quarter and hit the front, led by 8 points. And then Luke Jackson, reminiscent of what he did in the grand final at that same ground when he was playing for Melbourne, caught fire and had a blistering end of the third term, and Fremantle were able to hold off Geelong despite a few more challenges in the last quarter.
0: Yeah, it's a tough gig going to the West, isn't it? I mean, there's the old argument that it's an oval-shaped ground and the sticks at each end, so it shouldn't make much difference, but they're pretty rabid over there.
1: They are, yeah. So I think Fremantle, even, you know, going back 10 or 11 years ago, we're noted as having one of, if not the loudest crowd in the AFL. And I can certainly attest to that, having been to their ground a few times. They make a lot of noise, and obviously their second halves have been outstanding. I know the stat popped up that Geelong was something like 20-4 in last quarters, but Fremantle would be something similar to that. Their ability to finish strongly has been outstanding, and they get a crack at Sydney, who were extremely impressive against Brisbane last week, despite the volume of players missing.
0: Yeah, and of course they've got another one missing too, in the captain too.
1: Yeah, that's right. Who's obviously the last remaining member really of that sort of leadership group, so to speak. Obviously they've still got Goulden and Rampy and Grundy and players with a bit of experience, but yeah, you just wonder how many soldiers they can afford to lose.
0: Yeah, indeed. Now, the Ark. Let's go back to the Ark. Ollie Dempsey. I think just about everyone except for 50-odd thousand people at Optus Stadium, of course, reckon that was a goal. And they meant to go to this, you know, super-duper high res, and yet it still was as blurry as, but gee, it looked for all money and that he actually had kicked that ball.
1: Yeah, it's like they use a not an iPhone, but like a Nokia 3310 or something for the cameras on those things. But yeah, look, live, it looked like a goal, obviously, when you go in closer. And the problem is when you bring up umpire's call, it's the same in cricket. I always feel that the Ark should literally just make a decision as to what it thinks happens rather than what did the umpire say and can we overturn it. Obviously, the umpire has said, oh, I think it might have come off the Fremantle defender's arm, and they couldn't prove. Well, at least they didn't think they could prove conclusively otherwise, so they didn't overturn it. Whereas if you just said, what's happened here, and ignored anything, you'd probably go goal on balance of probabilities. So, yeah, it is a flawed system.
0: Yeah. Very frustrating one too, particularly in a tight game. Just the whole momentum change, everything. Anyway, bad luck, and I know there's as many people out there will be going, hate the Cats. Well, I hate Frio. I said it. Anyway, and Mason Cox, you reckon he'll get into trouble for when he, you'd have to call that taunting, wouldn't you?
1: Yeah, I know he does play in that sort of American style, the sort of trash talking and that type of thing. But yeah, that used to be when I say used to be 10 weeks ago, a free kick for that type of thing. Well, you know, rubbing the head and doing all that sort of stuff. But yeah, I'm not a huge fan of it, but, I guess Americans are going to American.
0: Yeah. Talking of which, we'll talk about the NFL in a tick, but of course another very crucial game coming up tonight to Adelaide and the Lions.
1: Yeah, the Lions obviously last week beaten soundly by Sydney, but the same thing happened last year when Geelong beat them convincingly in that first final, and they came back and won it. They had to go the long way the year before as well. So that they're no strangers to this type of scenario. Obviously, if they win, they get Hawthorn at the MCG in a premium. And the Crows, who broke their sort of hoodoo last week, having dropped a few finals in the last couple of years, so they get not a free swing at Brisbane, but close to it. But it's hard to see the Lions dropping a Gabba final on the rebound. I think they'll at the very least get a premium.
0: So who's your tip at this stage then for the granny?
1: I think Hawthorn are well placed. Obviously, having to beat, say, a Brisbane in a prelim is not easy, but the fact that they'd go MCG, MCG, and if their potential opponents are Fremantle, who have struggled at the G, and Sydney, who are undermanned, I think Hawthorn are in a nice position. But obviously, if Brisbane were to beat them in that prelim, then they would take that advantage.
0: Yeah. And, mate, finally, the NFL came to town. I mean, hell of a lot of hoopla. I think the most disappointing thing was the game.
1: Yeah, it's amazing. If you look at the press, probably should have seen this coming a mile away. They had one side that arrived at least a week early and acclimatised, and another side who decided in their infinite wisdom that they'd fly across the world 20 hours before the game started and then played flat as attack. That probably doesn't surprise too many people that the 49ers did it handsomely. So, yeah, I'm sure for any future trips to America, don't arrive in Australia the day before would probably be the advice.
0: I would say so. And in keeping with the stereotype, quite wrongly probably in some cases, of the Americans, I mean, the Rams, they might not have even known where Australia was and how long it took to get here.
1: Yeah, they might have thought, did you say Alaska or something? Yeah. But maybe when they were on their flight about 15 hours in, they were like, where is this place again? But, yeah, they'll learn from that.
0: Ah, well, there we go. Big week anyway. And more to come. Dash, good on you, mate. Have a good one.
1: No worries, anytime.
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0: Old Central Victoria, FM 98.3 AM 1071, The Sideline View with Robbo today, and time to look at local rugby league, and Mikey Dynan from the Bendigo Crushers is with us. Mikey, morning. How are you doing?
1: Good, Robbo. How are you, mate?
0: Yeah, very well, thanks. Now, the season's over, and we'll talk about that in a little while for you guys anyway, and it's this time of year, though, that we see some of the personal accolades handed out, even though it is a team sport, with the presentation nights.
1: Yeah, we got our best and fairest night tonight. So, looking forward to that. It's been a really good first season. We sort of achieved everything we want to achieve in our first season, other than getting that elusive win. So, really happy with the season and good chance to celebrate that tonight.
0: And people like, ex New South Wales or Queensland, or have you got like a lot of locals who've got interested in rugby league?
1: Bit of a mix. There's definitely a few expats from up north and definitely a few locals as well. We've even had a few guys come over who were playing like reserves or rules in a couple of the local competitions. So, yeah, real mix, actually.
0: Okay, yeah, fascinating. Now, the grand final is on today too for the Victorian League.
1: Yeah. Third grade that we play in, Waverley, who we played in our last round, they're in the grand final. They're definitely the best team that we've played, in my opinion. And Frankston, who, a bit of a surprise, they actually had to win their last round to be assured of finals, and then they've won through to the grand final, an elimination final and a prelim final. So they're a bit of a surprise packet to have made it through. I actually haven't tipped them in either game they've played, and look, I'm going to stick with that today, but I think Waverley's definitely the best team we've played and definitely the best structured team as well, so I think they'll win it today.
0: Okay. Now the NRL, that's deep into finals now, and I see the Rabbitohs, they got knocked out last night.
1: Yeah, a little bit of a surprise, not a massive surprise, but I think most people were tipping the Rabbitohs to win that game. They were certainly favourites, but Newcastle really bought it last night, and they'll go on the week too. They're going to have to go to either Brisbane to play the Dolphins or across to New Zealand. So don't know if I can see them advancing. Definitely, if it's the Warriors, I don't think they'll advance. Maybe the Dolphins, but. Yeah, it's interesting to see them through to the next round. They didn't have a very good year last year.
0: The Jai Arrow, the whole thing sort of with him getting those extra two games to get to 100, gee, I reckon that was good. And it shows, the NRL flexibility they can do to honour a guy who, sadly is going to be entering a really, really difficult chapter of his life.
1: Yeah. Look, I mean, I don't think there was a dry eye in the house last week, and it's just Neil Danaher started a great thing from MND, and looks like Jai's going to carry it on, which is, that's what we love about sport, what sport can do outside of sport sometimes, that it can bring everyone together for a cause, which is a really wonderful thing.
0: Yeah, and good to see it acknowledged too by a couple of the NFL players as well who were here, obviously, for the game yesterday. So that was nice too.
1: Yeah, that was fantastic. And obviously we had Jai down here at the King's birthday game. He tossed the coin for that game. And, I'm sure he'll be a part of that in future, as long as he's able to.
0: So the off-season, what do you do now with, the team, I guess, recruiting and getting organised again? But, from a new team, first year in, now looking at second year, obviously wanting to continue to make progress. So where to from here, Mikey?
1: What off season, Robbo? basically, for the next few months, it's trying to attract sponsors to the club, trying to, recruit a few more players. So if you're interested in playing, definitely get in touch with us on the Bendigo Rugby League Club Facebook page, or shoot us an email, BendigoRugbyLeagueClub@outlook.com, if you're interested in playing or sponsoring or even volunteering. So we're always trying to recruit. We're looking at what we do with juniors next year. We actually, Adam Morneau from NRL Victoria was up here during the week. We had a meeting with him, and there's also some moves, can't say too much yet, but we're trying to get something happening with the Storm in Central Victoria.
0: Nice. Okay. Very good. Well, we wish you well, and thanks for all the input so far this season, and we'll keep in touch over the off-season as well here on the Sideline View. Mahi, thanks so much.
1: Thanks for your interest, Rob. I really appreciate it.
0: 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Sideline View with Robbo. Very excited. Coming up in the next half hour, we'll be chatting to the great Andrew Gaze, basketball superstar, on the show. Stay with us.

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1: A new study suggests that a byproduct of beer could make sunscreens more effective. Scientists in Brazil are exploring whether spent hops, you know, hops used to make beer, could help sunscreen better block out the rays. The bad news? It doesn't work if you drink more beer. How and why did a scientist go, you know what, I reckon we'll check whether stuff in beer will help sunburn.
0: Start your day the right way. The Wake Up Call with Robbo. 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
8: Hi, I'm James Royce. Pauline Hanson has launched an attack on the PM's late mum, telling a podcast that it was not on that she raised Anthony Albanese in public housing for so long. The comments have triggered a backlash, including from the Energy Minister. Chris Bowen says they're a disgrace.
9: Attacking a woman who's been dead for more than 20 years for living in public housing is off limits. We can have a debate between politicians, leave families alone, particularly a family member who's deceased, for God's sake.
8: Police have completed their welfare checks following the latest Optus outage that's affected the Top End and some of the southern states. They had been following up on around 40 people in Victoria who couldn't connect to 000 during yesterday's disruption. Well, times are tough for the nation's small businesses, with a third of business owners telling the Australian Chamber of Commerce and Industry they've thought about shutting up shop in the past year. A teenager's been charged with murder following last week's shooting death of a Sydney electrician. The 18-year-old was allegedly operating a drone, police have linked to the crime. And tourism and hospitality groups have joined the calls for Canberra to not include working holiday makers in any migration crackdown. They say backpackers are crucial to filling jobs and to keep the economy moving. We start with some breaking news, and Zach Butters appears headed for the Witten Oval, with the AFL website reporting the Port star has nominated the Bulldogs as his preferred new club for next year. They'd reportedly table the 26-year-old a nine-year deal worth up to $2 million a season. Cats coach Chris Scott is talking up Fremantle's premiership credentials after the Dockers knocked off Geelong by 14 points in last night's semi-final.
10: You know, I sort of had a feeling going into the game that the winner of this game would have a really good chance. And I'm probably more confident of that now.
8: And the career of Crows veteran Taylor Walker could end tonight if Adelaide can't get the job done against Brisbane in their semi-final.
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3: Gold Central Victoria weather for the Courthouse Hotel, Pall Mall, Bendigo.
1: Mostly sunny, Bendigo, Maryborough 21, Castlemaine 20, Ballarat 18. Tomorrow showers increasing, Bendigo 23, Maryborough 22, Castlemaine 21, and Ballarat 20.
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0: Gold Centre Victoria, FM 98.3 AM 1071. It's Robbo here, the Sideline View, and very pleased to welcome to the show to discuss all things basketball, the great Andrew Gay. Strewy, good morning.
1: Good morning to you, Robbo. Great to hear your dulcet tones.
0: It's been a while. It's been a while.
1: And it has. Fun times for you. You're back in the DJ chair. I'm not familiar with the station. You spinning tracks, or we just haven't? Talk back. What are we doing?
0: Bit of both, mate. Bit of both. Breakfast show usually, but filling in on the sports show this beautiful Saturday here, and you're coming to us from downtown China somewhere.
1: Yeah, I am. I'm in Foshan in China. I've got the Melbourne Tigers team, our NBL One team. We come over here just for a quick trip this year. It's we're only playing the three games, but it's fantastic experience for some of our younger players, and it helps build those relationships. We had a couple of the Chinese players play for the Melbourne Tigers in our women's team, and we continue to develop those relationships, which you know all too well. You've been on one of these trips to China before with us, so it's a cultural experience, but it's a lot of fun.
0: Yeah, I was going to say that the bonds between the team and China is strong. 2003 that I was lucky enough.
1: Was it that long ago?
0: It was, mate. It was. I was lucky enough to carry the bags, and it was fantastic. Loved it. Yeah,
1: you did a great job of it too.
0: Thanks, mate. Hey, so the Blitz was here in Bendigo this year, and it's great to get it to the regional areas, and basketball seems to be really on a great high again now, Drewy.
1: Yeah, it is. It's fantastic. It's in all the metrics that they use, it's the trajectory is going ahead in the right directions. The clubs these days, the facilities that they get to play in, and even when we think of the preseason tournament, we go back in the day, you were playing in sort of converted basketball venues. But these days, for the NBL to be able to go to Bendigo and play in the wonderful facility that you have there, and take the game to the big Bendigo people, get them motivated to follow the league, it's fantastic. And certainly the level of talent has helped grow the game as well. We've got superstars from all over the world wanting to be a part of the NBL. And as such, with fans are coming out in droves. They're tuning in on the new broadcast deal with Channel 9, and of course on the mighty ESPN. It's put the sport in a really solid position.
0: And, you know, for those who look at the history of it, you know, it's had its ups and downs. I first got involved via radio in 85, and I mean, it was kicking off then, but obviously went through some real down periods as well. And it's just, I guess we've been lucky that there's been some very dedicated people and some very generous people as well who've helped keep it going and build it back to the stage it's at now.
1: Yeah, you're spot on. And there's been unfortunately, the challenges, mostly economic challenges of the sport has presented some problems. And it was a real tough period towards the end of the 90s. But it seems to be consolidated right now. We've got some really, like you say, wealthy owners that have private enterprises, pros and cons to that. But when we see where the sport's at right now, in particular the NBL, it's a really healthy situation where a lot of the teams now, the vast majority of them are in a profitable situation, and they can attract elite athletes from around the world. So it's been a bit of a transformation over the past 10, 15 years. But like we said before, it's certainly the trajectory and where the game is going, and just the growth of the game at all levels, not just at the NBL level, but the participant level, and even at that next run below at the NBL One, the association-based competitions, it seems like that the pyramid of the sport is really starting to take shape.
0: Yeah. Now, you mentioned too that, you know, more and more bona fide NBA players want to come out here, want to be a part of it. But it also works the other way too, that there's more and more Australians, and of course, none better than the Daniels lads who are making their mark.
1: No, they're stars, and certainly with what Dyson's been able to do and the reputation he's developed for himself, but also what it's done to help promote the game here in Australia. And his younger brother, Dash, looks like he's on a similar pathway with what he's doing this year, moving from Melbourne United to the Southeast Melbourne Phoenix, and the style of play that the coach has implemented, that up-tempo, really strong emphasis on the defensive end. Could be a better fit for Dash, and maybe he can go on that similar pathway to get drafted and hopefully have another Aussie in the NBA.
0: Yeah. Well, just in closing, mate, you talked about the 2003 trip. You haven't had any other situations like that one where, you remember somebody threw a bottle at Leonard, he threw one back and all of a sudden there were about 2,000 drink bottles, eh?
1: Yeah, that's right. And I remember us, we sprinted off into the change room and we locked the door and they were bashing on the door. It got a little bit messy. But no, I think times have changed and the sport here in China has really grown exponentially since there. It's incredible the way the locals get behind their club teams and the national team here. So it's a little bit more sophisticated than it was back then, but it's still a heap of fun. And no matter how many times we come here, always something bobs up that you've never seen before. So it's a fun experience.
0: Fantastic, Andrew Gaze. Really appreciate you taking time.

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0: Gold Centre Victoria, FM 98.3 AM 1071. It's the Sideline View with Robbo this morning, and time to look at motorsport. Chris Hume from Bendigo Car Club is with us. Chris, how are you doing?
1: Very well, thanks, Robbo, and hello, listeners.
0: You know, we know that motor racing can be a dangerous caper, but, you know, the safety these days is so good because we've seen some huge crashes lately, and you'd be surprised that anyone got out of them alive. Yes, injured, but certainly, you know, in years gone by, they would have been well and truly Uncle Ned.
1: Oh, for sure, for sure. It's been a crazy week. There's been some massive crashes. Firstly, last Friday at Sydney Motorsport Park, and one of the cars, the Nissan Silvia, doing some pretty hot speed. He came down the main straight into turn one, handled that very nicely, approaching turn two, which is on a short straight, absolutely flat out, and failed to stop, ran out of brakes or something, and crashed head on straight off the end of the track into a earth embankment, absolutely destroyed the car, launched it a long way up in the air, came down on all four wheels, luckily, and shows the safety and the standard these cars are built. Andrew Price was the driver. Yeah, he's winded and bruised and battered, but he's alive and okay and happy to talk about it. So that's fantastic.
0: Pretty amazing. The other one I saw was the Porsche at Laguna Seca coming down that corkscrew. And man alive, this thing, the radio would have been taken over by air traffic control.
1: Just about in the Porsche 911. It was in a Porsche Cup race. Basically, you lost control, hit the wall, launched it completely off and then down an embankment, absolutely destroyed the car. Driver was airlifted to hospital. He's not really fit, but he's alive. He'll recover, but that was a mighty big crash.
0: The other one too, you know, in China, the other thing is that sometimes the best action is the reaction from other drivers that can save your life, and that was certainly the case with this Ferrari that went up in smoke in China.
1: Oh, for sure. Yeah. He got tangled up with another car, sort of had a bit of a spin, and then a car following basically just absolutely T-boned the back of the Ferrari and sent it off the track, and it actually erupted in flames. And there's in-car footage of another driver who was actually following, not involved in the incident. He pulled over, and you can actually see clear footage of the car. He got out of his car, ran over to the burning wreck. He ripped the door off on the passenger side and tried to access, get into the cabin to get to the driver, but couldn't. He went and grabbed a trackside extinguisher, doused a bit of the flames so he could actually get into the driver's side of the car, which he did, and basically dragged the driver out. It saved his life, absolutely saved his life. He's been hailed a hero. Ollie Milroy was the driver who was trapped in the car. He's still in hospital, fractured a couple of vertebrae and hand and a few other bits and smoke inhalation and things like that. But he was actually on Facebook in the last day or so, standing up in hospital. He's on the road to recovery, His life was definitely saved by this other driver, and a great job it was.
0: Certainly was. Now, this weekend, supercars at the Bend.
1: Yes, indeed. It's the first of the enduro races, so the drivers are all paired up and ready to go. Kicking off 1:45 on Sunday, local time. Now, Erebus might be experiencing a change of luck. They had a fairly ordinary year, but former team principal has rejoined the team after 2 years away in America. Brad Tremaine, he was the principal that when they had their two Bathurst wins back in 2017-2024, so he might be the key to success in the enduros for these guys this year. Disappointing with the TV coverage. There's no free-to-air as such live. You've got to watch it on Fox or KO. There'll probably be a one-hour package on Channel 7 in the wee small hours of Monday morning, probably, or Sunday night. The free-to-air stuff, Bathurst Gold Coast 500 and the grand final in Adelaide will be televised.
0: Yep.
1: Sandown Round, which is in between Gold Coast and Adelaide, that's in November, that's not on free-to-air either. That's the retro round. That's where they colour up the cars into the more traditional old-style paint schemes and things like that.
0: So who are the faves for the weekend?
1: So keep an eye out for Brody Kostecki and Todd Hazelwood in DJR. They've both got a bit of form. Also, Brocklini and Nick Percat. I reckon they might be a bit of a surprise in the Red Bull. And also keep an eye out for Matt Payne and Will Davidson. Because Will Davidson's he's been doing a little bit on the side, but they're in the Penrite Ford, so they'll reckon they'll go all right. But my roughie for the weekend, the outside tip would be Chas Mostert and Fabian Coulthard in the Toyota.
0: Okay, mate. Well, listen, you go and put the kettle on, and I'll go and make a coffee here, and I'll come back to you shortly, and we'll get into part two of our look at motorsport as we head to the US and to Europe. That's coming up.
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0: Old Central Victoria, Sideline View, Robbo here and Chris Hume there. He's from the Bendigo Car Club and we are talking motorsport. Chris, NASCAR, I've taken much more of an interest in it since Shane Van Gisbergen has got involved. But one thing, just to kick off, you know, there's a lot of people who are very critical of him when it comes to the oval tracks and say he's, you know, not good enough, blah, blah, blah. But in a field of 40... You know, he's usually coming anywhere from, I guess, you know, 15th to 25 and a couple of higher ones and a couple of lower ones. But, you know, behind him, there's, you know, probably 10, 15, 20 blokes at times who've been doing this for a number of years and he's beaten them in a car, which is not a championship car. So, you know, he's not doing too bad.
1: No, he's doing very, very well, actually. He's got some street cred. He's actually done very, very well, considering it's not a top-line team he's with. So one of those guys that have been running around those ovals for years and years and years and barely make a mark on the main game. So he's done well.
0: No, he has. And, of course, Darlington last week wasn't one of his greatest ones, just having said all that, but wasn't helped either by qualifying being rained out.
1: Yes, correct. That's right. They got pretty well zero practice and zero qualifying done. So what they did, they set the field up based on the results from the week before. And there's 38 starters, and poor old Shane, because of last week's result, started the race in 26th position. So had it up against him to start with. But with 40 laps to go in the race, Ryan Briscoe, Christopher Bell were battling for the front. Ty Gibbs, he was chasing them down. Then rain started falling, caused another yellow flag. So they basically just circulated while it was drizzling. And then it ended up Christopher Bell taking the victory for his first victory this season, actually. Well, Shane, he sort of hung around where he started, basically. Yeah. He finished 26th in the race. So he did get up to 17th. He's 17th outright in the championship, but they're in the playoffs at the moment. So
0: yeah.
1: He is in non-title winning position, so you'd be right. Next weekend, they're at Worldwide Technology Park, which is, let's say, 1.2-mile or 2-kilometre oval. Very tight. So hopefully Shane will perform better there.
0: We hope so. And F1, Monza, Oscar Piastri can't take a trick at the moment, can he?
1: Yeah, they'd Monza, Italy last weekend. It was Oscar Piastri and his McLaren qualified. He qualified very well. He qualified third, but then was given a 3-place penalty, so he ended up in sixth. Points leader, Kimi Antonelli, is a local boy, an Italian. He ended up having a power plant changeover in between races before they got to Monza. So he started 19th from the grid out of 22 cars. So wow. He was way up the back. And the big surprise for the weekend was Pierre Gasly in the Alpine. He took pole position. By lap 16, Antonelli, who started at basically 19th in the grid, was up into second. Absolutely incredible.
0: He had an off too with just not many laps to go and had to come back again a few places to get back in the lead. So
1: it
0: was a brilliant performance by him, you know, and he's only a kid, like 19. God.
1: He won the thing from 19th on the grid and the crowd went absolutely nuts being an Italian. He's the first Italian to win the home Grand Prix since 1966.
0: Just finally then, Chris, what's happening locally?
1: So this afternoon, after the show's all wrapped up, you can head on out to Bagshot to see the Daynold Autocross is out there. It's a great field. I had a look. It's about 38 starters, actually. So it's all from, you know, seniors, ladies and juniors. They'll have about 5 or 6 runs during the day and then have just a quick break while the sun goes down, and then they'll do usually about 4 night runs. Look, go out there, have a look. It's free entry. There's a canteen running out there. It's on the Bagshot Wirrikee Road. So just follow the signs from Huntley and you'll find your way out there.
0: All righty. Chris, great to chat. Thanks for that, mate. You have a great week yourself and we'll talk soon.
1: Wonderful. Thank you very much and happy birding.
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7: I'm John Fabris. Optus has apologised for another outage affecting 000 calls yesterday afternoon in Vic, SA, Tasmania and the NT. Welfare checks indicate all those impacted are okay, but Victoria's Health Minister wants answers.
8: Unacceptable, and it's the third time that we've had an outage from either Optus or Telstra in the last 12 months, so we will be urgently taking those issues up.
7: Britain's political donation record's been smashed on $68 million given to Reform UK by a crypto billionaire. The party's Jamie McIver telling GB News it's a sign of the appetite for change.
9: It does show huge confidence in our party. We get the establishment chucking everything that they can at us at the moment. Even as a councillor, I get battered constantly, but just trying to save my country.
7: And America's president's flown out for Ireland, having wrapped up a 25th anniversary service of the 9/11 attacks in Washington. As he boarded, Donald Trump spoke briefly about the agenda, including golf.
10: We're landing at, I guess they're having the Irish Open, great tournament at one of my places, but we're having a lot of meetings with European leaders and others, so it'll be a very interesting time.
11: It looks like Zach Butters is about to be a Bulldog. The port-restricted free agent, rumoured to be considering Geelong and the Tigers too, has nominated Witten Oval as his preferred destination for next year. The club has reportedly offered the 26-year-old a 9-year deal worth up to $2 million a year. Freo is gearing up to meet the embattled Sydney after downing Geelong by 14 points in last night's semi-final in Perth. Dockers coach Justin Longmuir is proud of his side's response to last week's qualifying final loss to the Hawks.
12: It was a total different intent from the first bounce tonight. Yeah, so I was really proud of that and really proud of the way that the players settled back into the third quarter and really proud of the way we finished the game off.
11: And it'll be Crows veteran Taylor Walker's final game tonight if the Crows don't get the job done in their semi-final against the Lions at the Gabba. That's Sport, I'm Gareth Thompson.
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7: Mostly sunny, Bendigo, Maryborough 21, Castlemaine 20, Ballarat 18. Tomorrow, showers increasing. Bendigo 23, Maryborough 22, Castlemaine 21, Ballarat 20.
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0: 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Hello there, sharing your arvo with Robbo this week in music. That's coming up after three, but between now and then, we'll just be laying down some great tracks for you. I hope you enjoyed the sideline view. Great to catch up with Andrew Gaze. Haven't spoken to Drew for a long time, but it was a real thrill. A very, very nice, humble bloke he is too. Anyway, coming up, we'll continue with some great music from Richard Clapton, Those Girls on the Avenue, and Cher on the way with one from the movies.
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0: Gold Central Victoria, FM 98.3, AM 1071. Robbo here this afternoon. And, the mystery song went off again on Friday, thanks to Bendigo Electronics. $60 went Brendan's way. So it means it's back to 10. Kylie's in the chair for the next few weeks as well, doing the wake-up call. So she'll be guiding you through that and giving you the chance to try and guess a brand new mystery song.
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1: I'm John Fabris. Australia's fuel reserves are still higher than when the US-Iran conflict broke out. Energy Minister Chris Bowen with an update where 41 ships with billions of litres of fuel are heading here.
2: The dispute between Saudi Arabia, involving Saudi Arabia and the Houthis, and the ongoing war in Iran is doing nothing to improve the fuel supply around the world and is pushing up prices.
1: 9/11 memorial services have been held across the US, including in New York, where the Twin Towers were brought down and thousands died 25 years ago. Former U.S. Secretary of State Condoleezza Rice spoke at President Trump's Washington service.
3: May God bless the souls of the fallen and those who still mourn. And may God continue to bless the United States of America.
1: And a crypto billionaire's made a $68 million donation to Reform UK, led by Nigel Farage, setting a new record for Britain. The increasingly popular Conservative Party's Jamie McIver telling GB News Labour and the Tories have lost the people.
4: Out in the country, people are sick and tired with how they're being treated, the unfairness, the disillusioned, and they want hope. And the hope is Nigel Farage leading a reform government.
5: A do-or-die clash as the Lions take on the Crows in tonight's semi at the Gabba. Lions coach Chris Fagan says his side's keen to make amends for last week's loss against the Swans.
6: This group's a proud group and they'll be looking to bounce back.
5: The winner will meet the Hawks in the other prelim. Meantime, Fremantle's attention now turns to Sydney after its 14-point win in last night's semi-final against Geelong. Coach Justin Longmuir admitting the Swans will go in as favourites despite missing the Pullman Five.
7: What they did against Brisbane, they clearly didn't seem like they missed any of those players. They played a fantastic, selfless brand of footy. Yeah, and now we'll go over there as underdogs.
5: And it looks like Port star Zach Butters is heading to Footscray, nominating the Bulldogs in a reported $18 million deal. That's sport. I'm Gareth Thompson.
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9: Mostly sunny, Bendigo, Maryborough 21, Castlemaine 20, Ballarat 18. Tomorrow, showers increasing. Bendigo 23, Maryborough 22, Castlemaine 21, and Ballarat 20.
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This Week in Music, that is coming up after 3. Enjoy the rest of your afternoon. I'll be back tomorrow morning from 10 till 12 with the best of the wake-up call from the week. The wake-up call reheated, we call it. And then I'm off for a few weeks. So Kylie will look after you in breakfast. And I hope you have a fantastic day today and a great day tomorrow as well.

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1: I'm John Fabris. Australia's energy minister's yet to give a date on when renters will be cleared to use plug-in solar, meaning tenants can take their solar investment with them when they vacate the property. Chris Bowen outlining some steps are yet to be completed.
2: Now, we've got a lot of work to do on safety and on standards. We'll be working with Standards Australia and with all the state safety regulators. States will need to review their strata laws, but this is happening around the world.
1: Police in Sydney have charged an 18-year-old man, allegedly in connection to Wednesday's mistaken identity murder at a Maryland's West home. The teen's accused of using a drone for surveillance of the home, and he was arrested yesterday when allegedly doing the same at another property.
3: Quite evident that you have a drone up in the air at 4:35 in the morning. It's not for recreational purposes. There's some criminality going on there. There's something was going to occur.
1: And memorial services have been held throughout America marking the 25th anniversary of the 9/11 attacks. Then President George W. Bush reflecting on reading with school kids when told the second tower in New York went down.
4: It was pretty clear to me that if we were under attack, then my job was to defend the child that was reading to me and her family and her country. And so it was a moment of clarity.
5: The career of Crows veteran Tex Walker could end tonight, but only if Adelaide can't get over the line against Brisbane in their semi-final. The Crows have made one change going into the do-or-die clash at the Gabba, Zach Taylor recalled after overcoming a hammy. Zach Butters appears headed for Witten Oval, the Port star apparently nominating the Bulldogs as his preferred new club for next year. The 26-year-old was reportedly offered a 9-year deal worth up to $2 million a year. And in the AFLW, the Bulldogs are leading the Hawks 40-22 at last check in Dingley Village. Plays underway for the Suns as they face the Pies at People First Stadium. And the Crows are just about to hit the field against the Cats. That's sport. I'm Gareth Thompson.
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8: A mostly sunny afternoon this afternoon. Bendigo and Maribor heading for 21. Castlemaine 20. Ballarat 18. Tomorrow, showers increasing. Bendigo 23. Maribor 22. Castlemaine 21. Ballarat tomorrow 20.
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22: This is the show with a reason for every song we play. Catching up with Martin Fry from ABC before the end of the hour. Of course, they're touring in March next year. Our classic album, Double, is turning 50 this week. Brian Ferry's Let's Sick Together. Some of the backstory behind that record coming up. David Bowie is our feature artist. I'll tell you why in less than 10 minutes. And let's start with a trio of birthdays, shall we? All of these three songs are connected. See if you can work out the connection. First up, Dave Stewart from Eurythmics.
23: I used to always say to people, I really wanted to be like a successful musician, but I didn't really think I would be.
22: Here's Sweet Dreams. It's This Week in Music.

0: week in music's on. There's a trio of birthdays to start the show. They're all kind of interconnected. Did you work it out? We had Siobhan Fahey from Bananarama, Ben Montench from Tom Petty's Heartbreakers, and Dave Stewart of Eurythmics. Now, here's the connection. Dave Stewart wrote Don't Come Around Here No More for Tom Petty and was married to Siobhan Fahey of Bananarama for some time.
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0: It's David Bowie, who this week, 30 years ago, became the first major artist to release a song exclusively on the internet. David was a big fan.
7: The internet is now carries the flag of being subversive and possibly rebellious and chaotic, nihilistic. Forget about the Microsoft element. The monopolies do not have a monopoly, maybe on programs.
8: What you like about the fact is the fact that anyone can say anything. Or do anything.
7: From my standpoint, from where I am, because of the, by virtue of the fact that I am a pop singer and writer, I embrace the idea that there's a new demystification process going on between the artist and the audience. I think when you look back at, say, this last decade, there hasn't really been one single entity, artist, or group that have personified or become the brand name for the 90s. We're starting to fade a little in the 80s. And the 70s, there were still definite artists. In the 60s, there were the Beatles and the Hendrix. And in the 50s, there was Presley. Now it's subgroups and genres. It's hip-hop. It's girl power. It's a communal kind of thing. Mm. It's about the community. It's becoming more and more about the audience. Personified, I think, by the rave culture of the last few years, where the audience is at least as important as whoever is playing at the rave.
0: The power of the internet really impressed David Bowie. 30 years ago this week, he became the first major artist to release a single exclusively online. That's why he's our feature artist on This Week in Music.

0: Week in Music with Bowie, our feature artist. More from him still to come, and it's Jason Staveley here. Our classic album double is 50 this week. Let's Sick Together from Brian Ferry. He talks about making that album a little later on. We'll also update the week's music news, and there's a brilliant defining moment for both fans of music and TV coming up next.
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2: Well, this is stuff nightmares are made of. A woman was having a strange dream about a small mouse trying to get into her mouth. When she woke up, there was, in fact, a furry animal burrowing between her lips. It was a bat. She said the bat was legitimately trying to get past my teeth. It's fair to say that the bat would not have an issue getting into my gob. The bride reckons I always sleep with my mouth wide open. Hopefully, the associated buzzsaw snoring would have dissuaded the bat from trying.
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4: This defining moment revolves around the Monkees. It was this week in 1965 that an advertisement appeared in Variety magazine in LA recruiting for cast members for a brand new TV show. That was 1965. Fast forward 1 year exactly to 1966, and the Monkees made their debut on American television. It only ran for a couple of seasons. Here's Davy Jones.
5: I'd been working in New York in theatre, and I auditioned for Wacky Ship in the Army, you know, sort of, I almost was Robin in Batman. Then the Monkees idea came along basically because of A Hard Day's Night, Americans' answer to the, you know, the idea. So we filmed the show, and it was quite an event because none of us had ever met before. It's like an audition process, much the same as American Idol or X Factor, where you go and there was 400 kids showed up. I obviously was there at the very beginning, conception of the whole idea. We got a lot of input from a lot of people. It was a collaboration of many, many, many ideas that really were sort of stolen or plagiarized from the Beatles' A Hard Day's Night. Yeah.
4: Mickey Dolenz of the Monkees is touring, in fact, next year to celebrate the 60th anniversary of the band. What a great defining moment. Here's I'm a Believer. It's This Week in Music.

0: It's This Week in Music with Jimmy Barnes, who put out the Two Fires album 36 years ago. It made it to number one on the Australian chart this week, back in 1990. His fifth consecutive number one album on the ARIA charts. Yeah, got Jason Staveley here. Next hour, the Aussie Top 5 recap delivers Australia's number one song from September 10, 1984. We've also got a couple of heavenly birthdays to acknowledge, the first in the next 20 minutes. And before that, we'll talk with Martin Fry from ABC.
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0: It's This Week in Music with Michael Jackson, who this week in 1987 released Bad, the title track to his first album since Thriller. It was actually meant to be a duet with Prince, but Prince said no thanks. Also this week in 1971, the animated Jackson 5 series started on US TV.
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0: Well, tickets are on sale now for ABC touring in March next year for DestroyAllLines.com. I caught up with Martin Fry. They're excited to be coming down under.
3: Yeah, it's taken us a bit of time to get to Australia, but we are very, very excited about coming over, playing the Lexicon of Life tour. I met Molly Meldrum in 1983, I think. Yeah, I remember he was playing the Thriller video at the time, but we didn't play any shows. And we were coming over to play a large festival, and the festival got cancelled, so we played a couple of club dates. I think it was around about 8 or 9 years ago. So this is the kind of first tour proper that ABC has ever performed in Australia, yeah.
0: Tell me about the band. How many of you are travelling, and is it the full noise?
3: Well, our noise changes a lot, actually. Sometimes we play orchestral shows with the band and an orchestra. Sometimes, you know, I'll stand on a street corner and just sing a cappella, but this is the seven-piece band. We get the chance to play Poison Arrow, The Look of Love, When Smokey Sings, and we're probably going to play most of the Lexicon of Love. That's the plan at this stage, our first album.
0: The sound on the album and the title itself really epitomised the lushness of the 80s. There was a rich sound, and they are very beautifully crafted words, the Lexicon of Love for an album title.
3: Well, as you say, as I was telling you, I love Susie and the Banshees and the Subway Sect and the Sex Pistols and the Clash, but we realised we're a new generation coming through, and with songs like Poison Arrow and The Look of Love, I wanted them to be like mini operas, to have a start and a finish and a dramatic climax. And we wanted to make records that were as polished as kind of Philly, you know, Gamble and Huff in Philadelphia and Motown. And we were kind of inspired by that. And I guess we were inspired by some of the productions David Bowie had on Life on Mars and stuff. They were very ambitious productions on some of his records. But it was kind of time to say goodbye to the 70s and all those guys in the leather trousers, and hello to a new decade. And the Lexicon of Love came out kind of 82. So I wouldn't say it reflected the sound of the 80s, but it kind of was definitely a blueprint for a lot of things that went on in the future. Definitely, yeah.
0: Tell me about the combination of the words and music, but fashion as the visual.
3: I confess to the fashion police. I committed the most offensive crimes against fashion possible in the 1980s. And now when I get up and play these stadium shows, or we play arenas and stuff, and they put a big screen behind me and they'll throw some of those old videos on stage, I say to the audience, look, who is that guy, you know, behind me on the screen? I've done everything, the gold lamé suit, the double denim, and I did have a perm once in 1983, which was a complete disaster. I wanted to look like Daryl Hall with a big quiff, because everything was big then, Jason. Big quiffs, big shoulder pads, big guitars, big choruses. So I had to go underground for about a year. I went off grid because the perm was a disaster. So Vanity Kills, that's one of our songs, Vanity Kills.
0: It's going to be a big night out for ABC when they're here in March. Tour starts in Perth, plays Melbourne, Brisbane, Sydney, Hobart and Adelaide. DestroyAllLines.com. Here's one of those great songs in the Lexicon of Love. It's Poison Arrow on This Week in Music. Why,

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3: you woke up?
2: I spoke to my mother and I scared both of us.
0: What a voice. Jason Staveley here this weekend with the Aussie Top 5 recap from 1984 coming up, as well as the latest music news next hour. And Alice Cooper remembers one of his buddies who passed away this week back in 1978.
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5: Men generally sneeze a lot louder than women. 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We do it to scare off unwanted beasts. Oh, and men, as one gets a wee bit older too, just watch out for a bit of a backfire after you sneeze.
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5: I'm John Fabris. Welfare checks have yet to identify any grim consequences from the latest Optus outage impacting emergency calls in SA, Victoria, Tasmania and the NT. Victoria's health minister's vowing to take it up with telcos and the federal government.
3: People rely on 000 in an emergency, and we are absolutely focused on making sure that those responsible for those systems step up to the plate.
5: Safety standards and regulations around strata laws are part of the work ahead to clear the way for renters and apartments to adopt plug-in solar. Federal Energy Minister Chris Bowen's keen to follow other nations.
16: The opportunity to use solar panels and batteries that they can put into their rental property and then take with them when they leave at no cost to the landlord. Germany is a world leader here. Spain's been doing it. The United Kingdom just announced they were doing it.
5: And popular Conservative Party Reform UK is receiving a $68 million donation from a cryptocurrency billionaire, setting a new record in Britain. Reform UK's Jamie McIver telling GB News, voters are deserting the major parties.
17: They can't debate our policy. They can't debate our vision for the country. And so they've left with no choice but to try and attack people. The British people actually are doubling their support for reform.
18: Freo is gearing up to meet the embattled Sydney after downing Geelong by 14 points last night. Dockers coach Justin Longmuir is proud of his side's response to last week's qualifying final loss to the Hawks.
19: It was a total different intent from the first bounce tonight. Yeah, so I was really proud of that and really proud of the way that the players settled back into the third quarter and really proud of the way we finished the game off.
18: Meanwhile, it'll be Crows veteran Tex Walker's final game tonight if the Crows don't get the job done in their semi-final do-or-die clash against the Lions of the Gabba. And it looks like Zach Butters is about to be a Bulldog. The poor restricted free agent, rumoured to be considering Geelong and the Tigers as well, has nominated Witten Oval as his preferred destination for next year on a reported $18 million deal. That's sport. I'm Gareth Thompson.
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4: Gold Central Victoria weather, thanks to Prestige Jayco Bendigo.
20: Remaining fine this afternoon into this evening. Tomorrow, showers increasing. Bendigo top of 23 tomorrow. Maribyrnong 22, Castlemaine 21 and Ballarat 20. Overnight tonight, Bendigo 8, Ballarat a low of 9.
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23: You know, what I do isn't work.
0: I'll play you Australia's number one song this week in 1984, a little later this hour. There's another track from our feature artist David Bowie coming up. And this week in 1976, ABBA were number one in Britain 50 years ago with the first song that I ever bought.
24: I think it's difficult to pinpoint what a hit is.
25: But there are songs that should have been hits.
24: I mean, we recorded maybe 100 songs altogether over 10 years. Not so many. And I'd say maybe we should have left out 5 or 10 of them, just not recorded them. But then again, maybe 10 of them became much, much better than we could have ever believed.
25: Yes.
24: You know, that they sort of take shape in the studio and you feel, oh boy, now something is going on here.
0: Yes, this song was number one in the UK. It was their 5th number one here in Australia, their only number one in America. What a great record. Dancing Queen. It's This Week in Music.

0: week in Music's On, there's the Gunners. They were number one in America this week back in 88 with Sweet Child of Mine.
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0: David Bowie became the first major artist to release a song exclusively on the internet this week 30 years ago. That's why he's our feature artist.
8: I think I must have some of the most diversified musical influences of anybody that I know. I'm such an ultimate fan of music that I think there's just like almost, I'm so willing to look at the good side of what anybody's doing and any kind of music, except country and western, of course. But generally, I'm very, very open to all kinds of musics and artists. And even if it's not a music that I'm particularly comfortable with, I'll really try and sort of listen to it to see what it is exactly they're trying to do and say. What I've often done, as you know from my albums, is that I generally try and cover songs by people that I really admire. Brian Ferry, I've covered his songs. John Lennon. I think if there's a good song out there and a good writer, then I generally gravitate towards it.
0: Yeah, this cover he did of Dancing in the Streets went to number one in the UK this week back in 85. Here's Bowie and Jagger on This Week in Music.

0: This week in music, there's another heavenly birthday to acknowledge. Avicii, Tim Bergling, who sadly passed away back in 2018. Got a couple more names to add to the birthday list this hour before we run through everybody on it in the next 90 minutes. Also coming up, the latest music news and the Aussie Top 5 from September 10, 1984.
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0: This week in music, there's the Pretenders. Chrissy Hynde is on our birthday list this week. We also played John Bon Jovi's Blaze of Glory, which was number one in America this week back in 1990. Of course, from the movie Young Guns 2.
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0: Soul Asylum have announced an Aussie tour this week, their first in around 30 years.
2: Yeah, I can't believe it's been this long since we've been back to Australia. And we are really looking forward to it. I'm not just saying that. I remember one time we did a bunch of gigs with the Lemonheads in Australia. That was when the record after Grave Dancers Union came out.
0: That's Dave Perna from Soul Asylum. They'll be touring in March with Ugly Kid Joe this time round. DestroyAllLines.com for your tickets. Sixpence, None the Richer, have announced their first ever Australian tour. Hard to believe. That'll be happening in March with special guest Ella Hooper on the journey with them. Tickets are on sale now from davidroywilliams.com. Kings of Leon have a 10th album on the way. Oh My Beloved is set for release on November 6th, the very same day that Bryan Adams releases his new record, How's It Going? And on the subject of new music, Night Drive is the new song from Aussie legends Shepherd.

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2: 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He said that if the snake had bitten the kid, he would have died.
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0: That's The Who on This Week in Music. Drummer and all-around madman Keith Moon passed away this week back in 1978. He was a good mate of Alice Cooper's.
1: Nobody played better than Keith Moon. I always tell people 30% of what you've heard about me is true. Everything you've ever heard about Keith Moon is true, and you've only heard a tenth of it. He used to come over to the house, to our house, and my wife and I were just married, and she had no idea who he was. And he'd stay for a week, and we would leave and come back, and we left one time, came back, and he was dressed in a full French maid's outfit. And he was like, hello, how you doing? I have done all the dusting in the house. And my wife's going, who is he? Best drummer in the world. Just go with it, you know. And this was daily. So the fact that he got to 32 years old is absolutely astounding. I mean, he should have been dead 50 times, you know. But still, the best drummer ever. When you hear him play, nobody could play like him.
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0: Let's check out the Aussie Top 5 from September 10, 1984. Prince was at number 5.
3: Why do we scream at each other? 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

0: This Week in Music, that's such a great song from The Church. Steve Kilby is on our birthday list. He's been off doing some shows in the States back in November to do more gigs around the country. And you got Jason Staveley here this weekend. Another track from Bowie, our feature artist, is coming up in the next 15 minutes. A couple lined up from Let's Stick Together from Brian Ferry. It's our classic album Doubled, released 50 years ago. And there's our second appearance from Barnsey on the way as well.
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14: I'm John Fabris. Australia's fuel reserves are still higher than when the US-Iran conflict broke out. Energy Minister Chris Bowen providing an update where 41 ships with billions of litres of fuel are heading here.
15: The dispute involving Saudi Arabia and the Houthis and the ongoing war in Iran is doing nothing to improve the fuel supply around the world and is pushing up prices.
14: Optus has apologised for another outage affecting 000 calls yesterday afternoon in Victoria, SA, Tasmania and the NT. Welfare checks indicate all those impacted are okay, but Victoria's Health Minister wants answers.
16: Unacceptable, and it's the third time that we've had an outage from either Optus or Telstra in the last 12 months, so we will be urgently taking those issues up.
14: And America's president's flown out for Ireland, having wrapped up a 25th anniversary service for the 9/11 attacks. As he boarded in Washington, Donald Trump spoke briefly about the agenda, including golf.
17: We're landing at, I guess, they're having the Irish Open. Great tournament at one of my places, but we're having a lot of meetings with European leaders and others, so it'll be a very interesting time.
18: A do-or-die clash as the Lions take on the Crows in tonight's semi at the Gabba. Lions coach Chris Fagan says his side's keen to make amends for last week's loss against the Swans.
19: This group's a proud group and they'll be looking to bounce back.
18: The winner will meet the Hawks in the other prelim. Meantime, Freo's setting its sights on Sydney after its 14-point win in last night's semi against Geelong. Coach Justin Longmuir admitting the Swans will go in as favourites despite being short key players.
20: What they did against Brisbane, they clearly didn't seem like they missed any of those players. They played out. Fantastic, selfless brand of footy. Yeah, and now we'll go over there as underdogs.
18: And it looks like Port star Zach Butters is heading to Footscray, nominating the Bulldogs in a reported $18 million deal.
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5: Gold Central Victoria weather for the Courthouse Hotel, Pall Mall Bendigo.
21: Remaining fine this afternoon into this evening. Tomorrow, showers increasing. Bendigo top of 23 tomorrow. Maryborough 22, Castlemaine 21 and Ballarat 20. Overnight tonight, Bendigo 8, Ballarat a low of 9.
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0: Classic album double is coming up this hour. It's Let's Stick Together from Brian Ferry. It came out 50 years ago. Brian will explain the whole reason behind the album. Fascinating. We've also got the birthday list to run through, which this week includes Pink.
26: Every song I've ever written is just me going, here is the worst thing I've ever felt. Here's the most embarrassing, raw, true thing. And I put a melody to it. Family Portrait was a song I crafted from a poem that I wrote when I was 8, the day my dad left. Who Knew was about losing a close friend to a heroin overdose. Just Give Me a Reason was about my marriage falling apart at the seams. What About Us was something that was much bigger than me. You and Your Hand doesn't really need an explanation, but it needed to be said. And here's the thing, they connected somehow, because that's what a song does when it's honest. It finds the person in the back row who thought they were completely alone in what they were feeling, and it grabs them by the shoulders and says, you are not. I promise you, you are not. That is the whole job to me. That's the whole entire point.
0: Such a talent, Pink. I've seen her in concert a couple of times. Here she is, You and Your Hand, on This Week in Music.

0: It's This Week in Music. There's the Communards. They were number one in the UK this week 40 years ago with Don't Leave Me This Way.
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0: David Bowie's our feature artist, as this week, 30 years ago, he became the first major artist to release a song exclusively on the internet.
9: I've often wondered if actually the, being an artist of in any way, any nature, is a kind of a sign of a certain kind of dysfunction, a social dysfunctionalism anyway. It's an extraordinary thing to want to do, to express yourself in such rarefied terms. I think it's a loony kind of thing to want to do. I think the saner and rational approach to life is to survive steadfastly and create a protective home and create a warm, loving environment for one's family and get food for them. That's about it. That's actually all. Anything else is extra. All culture is extra.
0: Yeah, certainly missed, isn't he? David Bowie, our feature artist on This Week in Music.

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0: Week in Music with a reason. For every song we play, there's another of our heavenly birthdays to acknowledge. Mark Hunter from Dragon. It's Jason Staveley here. We run through everybody who's still alive and been celebrating with cards and cake in the next 30 minutes or so. And there's two tracks on the way from an album that came out 50 years ago this week. Let's Stick Together from Brian Ferry. It's our classic album double.
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0: About 50 years ago this week, the album was a collection of cover versions and songs that he'd done on his previous couple of records. Here he is explaining why he went back to familiar ground.
1: I did a cover of a song called Let's Stick Together, which was an old song that was on the Sue label by a guy called Wilbert Harrison. It was a good song, and we did a good version of it, and the record company suddenly said, "Oh, single is a hit. You know, you must give us an album to go with it." So I thought, "Well, I'd love to do some other versions of the songs from the first and second album." I think it was, and so I did. And it's interesting, you know, taking another look at a song that you've already recorded in the past and trying to do it in a different way. And to me, it seems quite normal to do it because I was a big jazz fan from an early age, and my jazz heroes like Charlie Parker or Lester Young or whoever they would do the same song many different times throughout their career, you know. And it's quite good to see how their work changes throughout their career. In rock and roll, usually people just do one recording of a song and that's it, but it's quite interesting to go back and do it again. Sometimes you can do it acoustically or, you know, with an orchestra or whatever, but there are many different ways to do a tune. Yeah, it's been interesting for me to have that kind of sideline, as it were, as a singer to embrace other people's songs. It adds another dimension, I think, to the work that I do. Although, my main career, I guess, is with doing my own songs, and some of the best ones were done in the band, in Roxy Music.
0: Yeah, this was his third solo album, but the first after Roxy Music. Went to number one in Australia, released 50 years ago this week. Let's Stick Together, the title track, is coming up. Let's start with The Price of Love, a classic album double from Brian Ferry on This Week in Music.

0: This Week in Music, there's Brian Ferry's Let's Stick Together. The album came out 50 years ago this week. It's our classic album double with the title track there and The Price of Love. It's Jason Staveley on the radio checking everybody who's been celebrating a birthday this week in just a moment. Then it's our second appearance from Jimmy Barnes.
1: There's a song. You just have to name it. 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
12: Hi, I'm Hannah Davies. NRLW wraps up its home and away season this weekend. The Eels finishing their season with a 33-28 win over the Cowboys in Sydney. In the AFLW, the Hawks survived a fighting Bulldogs 41-30 at Kennedy Community Centre. The match was soured by a serious leg injury to skipper Emily Bates. Anya McDonough booting four majors to keep her in the mix for leading goal kicker. And powerhouses Aryna Sabalenka and Elena Rybakina will face off in the final at the US Open.
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0: Gloria Gaynor's on our birthday list this week. Happy birthday, Chrissy Hynde of The Pretenders.
14: I'll stand by you.
0: Dave Steele, guitarist from the Fine Young Cannibals.
15: It's a colour so blue.
0: Pink.
15: So
0: Dave Stewart from Eurythmics. Michael Bublé's on the list.
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0: Joe Perry from Aerosmith.
17: Jamie got a gun.
0: Bananarama's Siobhan Fahim. Happy birthday, Moby. Harry Connick Jr. Richard Ashcroft from The Verve. America's Jerry Beckley. Ben Folds. Jennifer Hudson's been celebrating. As has Peter Cetera from Chicago. Stephen Cummings. Niall Horan. Ben Montench from The Heartbreakers. Kings of Leon's Matthew Followill. Charles Kelly from Lady A. Steve Kilby from The Church. And Ben Lee has had a birthday this week. Here's Catch My Disease. It's This Week in Music.

like I hear Beyonce on the radio. And that's the way I'm like, cause that's the way I'm like.

0: second appearance from Barnsley on This Week in Music. He put out his Body Swerve album, his debut solo album, this week back in 1984. The first of his solo records to go straight to number one, and from it, that's the original version of No Second Prize. Now, coming up next weekend, Anastasia will be our feature artist. I'll play the Aussie Top 5 from September 18th, 1989. Classic album Double is a beauty. AC/DC's Dirty Deeds, Done Dirt Cheap, and there's a stack more. But that's all next weekend. Enjoy what's left of this one, and have a great week. Thanks for listening.
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2: So, family, we're enjoying a vacation in Turkey when the neighbours phoned to say that they'd found her cat, Ted, drowned in their pond. So the lady arranged for a pet to be cremated and then went on with the holiday. But 4 days later, her cat sitter called her to say Ted has just walked through the cat flap. She'd paid £130 to cremate someone else's cat. After returning home, she collected the remains, which had been labelled Not Dead Ted.
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7: I'm John Fabris. Australia's energy ministers outlined an undertaking to renters they'll be able to access plug-in solar. Chris Bowen explaining how tenants will take their so-called balcony solar investment with them when they vacate the property.
8: Now, we've got a lot of work to do on safety and on standards. We'll be working with Standards Australia and with all the state safety regulators. States will need to review their strata laws.
7: Sydney police charged an 18-year-old man in alleged connection to Wednesday's mistake an identity murder at a Merrylands West home. The teen's accused of using a drone for surveillance of the home. He was arrested yesterday when allegedly doing the same at another property.
9: Quite evident that you have a drone up in the air at 4:35 in the morning. It's not for recreational purposes. There's some criminality going on there.
7: And a crypto billionaire's made a $68 million donation to Reform UK, led by Nigel Farage, setting a new record in Britain. Jamie McIver from the increasingly popular Conservative Party telling GB News Labour and the Tories have lost the people.
10: Sick and tired with how they're being treated, the unfairness, the disillusioned, and they want hope. And the hope is Nigel Farage leading a Reform government. Oh.
11: The Hawks AFLW side has pushed to a stoic win over the Bulldogs in Dingley Village as its skipper copped a bad leg injury. Emily Bates stretchered off the field after her right knee got caught during a tackle. The side nonetheless led by 20 points after a blitz in the third to get the win 41-30. Meanwhile, Gold Coast has won its third AFLW match of the season, smashing Collingwood by 30 points at People First Stadium. It's make or break for the Brisbane Lions in tonight's semi-final against the Crows. The winner meets the Hawks next week for a place in the grand final, while Freo will play Sydney in next week's prelim after last night's win over the Cats. And Elena Rybakina is gearing up for a US Open final against fellow Dynamo Aryna Sabalenka, the two facing off at 6 a.m. Eastern time. That's sport, I'm Gareth Thompson.
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6: Dropping down to around 4 degrees overnight for Bendigo, Ballarat 3, and then a mostly sunny Saturday. High of 21 for Bendigo and Maryborough, Castlemaine 20 and Ballarat 18. And showers increasing on Sunday. Bendigo looking for 23, Maryborough 22, Castlemaine 21 and Ballarat 20.
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1: A new study suggests that a byproduct of beer could make sunscreens more effective. 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The bad news? It doesn't work if you drink more beer. How and why did a scientist go, you know what, I reckon we'll check whether stuff in beer will help sunburn?
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0: Gold Central Victoria weather, thanks to Prestige Jayco Bendigo.
7: Dropping down to around 4 degrees overnight for Bendigo, Ballarat 3, and then a mostly sunny Saturday. High of 21 for Bendigo and Maryborough, Castlemaine 20 and Ballarat 18. And showers increasing on Sunday. Bendigo looking for 23, Maryborough 22, Castlemaine 21 and Ballarat 20.
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1: A small organ in eastern Germany is the headliner of the world's slowest concert. It's been playing the same piece of music by composer John Cage for nearly 25 years. The project commenced in 2000. And the performance began on September 5 with a silent pause that lasted until February 5th, 2003, when the first chords could actually be heard. He's the bloke who'd once bring out an album with nothing on it. That being the case, I reckon I could be one of the greatest composers the world's ever seen.
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0: Gold Central Victoria weather for the Courthouse Hotel, Pall Mall Bendigo.
7: Dropping down to around 4 degrees overnight for Bendigo, Ballarat 3, and then a mostly sunny Saturday. High of 21 for Bendigo and Maryborough, Castlemaine 20 and Ballarat 18. And showers increasing on Sunday. Bendigo looking for 23, Maryborough 22, Castlemaine 21 and Ballarat 20.
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Cheers to those moments in music you just have to crank up. So tonight I'm gonna party like it's 1999. 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
1: A teacher has come up with a very interesting idea for her children who may need to let Fluffy off the chain. 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
7: Dropping down to around 4 degrees overnight for Bendigo, Ballarat 3, and then a mostly sunny Saturday. High of 21 for Bendigo and Maryborough, Castlemaine 20 and Ballarat 18. And showers increasing on Sunday. Bendigo looking for 23, Maryborough 22, Castlemaine 21 and Ballarat 20.
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0: Gold Central Victoria weather, thanks to Prestige Jayco Bendigo.
5: Dropping down to around 4 degrees overnight for Bendigo, Ballarat 3, and then a mostly sunny Saturday. High of 21 for Bendigo and Maryborough, Castlemaine 20 and Ballarat 18. And showers increasing on Sunday. Bendigo looking for 23, Maryborough 22, Castlemaine 21 and Ballarat 20.
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1: Well, this is stuff nightmares are made of. A woman was having a strange dream about a small mouse trying to get into her mouth. 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It was a bat. She said the bat was legitimately trying to get past my teeth. 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The bride reckons I always sleep with my mouth wide open. Hopefully, the associated buzzsaw snoring would have dissuaded the bat from trying.
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9: 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Bendigo and Maribor 19, Castlemaine 18, Ballarat on Monday 17. This morning, Bendigo 8, Ballarat a low of 9.
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1: So family were enjoying a vacation in Turkey when the neighbours phoned to say that they'd found her cat, Ted, drowned in their pond. 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After returning home, she collected the remains, which had been labelled Not Dead Ted.
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8: 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Bendigo and Maribyrnong 19, Castlemaine 18, Ballarat on Monday 17. This morning, Bendigo 8, Ballarat a low of 9.
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0: 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Thanks to Hartley's Hunting and Fishing. 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
5: 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A possible shower, or two for Ballarat. Bendigo and Maribor 19, Castlemaine 18, Ballarat on Monday 17. This morning, Bendigo 8, Ballarat a low of 9.
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1: A new study suggests that a byproduct of beer could make sunscreens more effective. 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The bad news? It doesn't work if you drink more beer. How and why did a scientist go, you know what, I reckon we'll check whether stuff in beer will help sunburn.
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1: A fresh report is painting a dire picture of Central Victoria's business sector. 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
1: A small organ in eastern Germany is the headliner of the world's slowest concert. It's been playing the same piece of music by composer John Cage for nearly 25 years. The project commenced in 2000. The performance began on September 5 with a silent pause that lasted until February 5th, 2003, when the first chords could actually be heard. He's the bloke who'd once bring out an album with nothing on it. That being the case, I reckon I could be one of the greatest composers the world's ever seen.
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2: 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This morning, Bendigo 8, Ballarat a low of 9.
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7: 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This morning, Bendigo 8, Ballarat a low of 9.
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5: 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Bendigo top of 23, Maribyrnong 22, Castlemaine 21 and Ballarat 20 on Monday. A possible shower, shower or two for Ballarat. Bendigo and Maribyrnong 19, Castlemaine 18, Ballarat on Monday 17. This morning, Bendigo 8, Ballarat a low of 9.
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1: Hi, I'm Saskia Channing. An Australian tourist has died after falling from a cliff at one of Bali's most famous beaches. The 29-year-old Queensland woman reportedly plunged around 80 metres at Kelingking Beach on Nusa Penida. Local authorities are investigating the circumstances surrounding the tragedy. The death toll from a devastating ferry fire in the Philippines has climbed to 76. Rescuers have recovered dozens more bodies from the burnt-out vessel near the tourist hotspot of Palawan. More than 130 people were on board, with 13 still missing, as authorities work to identify victims and investigate the cause. One of the world's biggest AI bosses wants the industry to hit the brakes. Anthropic CEO Dario Amodei is calling for a slowdown in AI development, warning the technology is advancing too fast for safety measures to keep up. He's proposing independent oversight of cutting-edge AI systems. A four-year-old child has died after a devastating house fire in the New South Wales Central West. A woman and two other children escaping the home near Cowra yesterday afternoon. Firefighters locating the third child's body inside. And Dolly Parton's legacy is about to take flight. Nashville's airport will be renamed in honour of the country music legend after a unanimous vote by the airport board. Supporters say it's a fitting tribute to one of Tennessee's most beloved stars. The Adelaide Crows have bowed out of the AFL Premiership race, going down to the Lions overnight, 144-91. Coach Matthew Nick says it was a disappointing end to the season.
2: Probably gives us a bit of an indication of the work we've still got to do, unfortunately. But it is part of, you know, the growth for our group. It's a pretty deep cut at the moment.
1: Meantime, the Lions AFLW side has jumped to second on the ladder after a runaway win against West Coast. The Brisbane side keeping the resurgent Eels goalless for three quarters to take a 61-16 victory at Mineral Resources Park. The Lions face the ladder-leading Crows next week. And a blockbuster women's US Open final is getting underway, with Aryna Sabalenka chasing a third straight title. The defending champion takes on Elena Rybakina, who's just snatched the world number one ranking.
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1: Hi, Saskia Channing here with your latest news updates. A young Australian woman has been killed in a horror fall at a popular Bali tourist hotspot. The 29-year-old Queensland woman is believed to have fallen from a cliff at Klinking Beach while rescuers were attempting to reach her. Two men have been arrested after a violent mid-air incident on a flight from Melbourne to Doha. Passengers say the pair made threats about having a gun before allegedly assaulting crew members. They were restrained on board and handed to Qatari authorities when the plane landed. Police are investigating a tragic house fire that's claimed the life of a four-year-old child in the New South Wales Central West. A woman and two other children able to escape the blaze near Cowra yesterday afternoon. A leading AI company is urging the tech sector to slow down. Anthropic chief Dario Amodei says the race to build more powerful artificial intelligence is moving too quickly and could increase risks. His call for greater safeguards has already won support from OpenAI and Elon Musk. And Nashville's airport is set for a major name change. Officials have unanimously voted to honour late country music icon Dolly Parton by renaming the airport after her. The move comes weeks after her death, cementing her legacy in her home state of Tennessee. Dominant display from Brisbane overnight, ending Adelaide's finals campaign 144-91. Lions coach Chris Fagan stoked with his side's performance after last week's loss to the Sydney Swans.
2: It was an extraordinary start. It was a very prompt response to a disappointing game last week. We needed to make a statement and I thought we did.
1: Meantime, the Lions have surged into second spot on the AFLW ladder after dismantling West Coast in Perth. Brisbane kept the Eagles scoreless for the first three quarters on the way to a commanding 61-16 victory. A top-of-the-table showdown with Adelaide now awaits next week. And the top two stars in women's tennis are currently on court battling for the US Open crown. Arina Sabalenka is aiming for a third consecutive title, while new world number one Elena Rybakina looks to spoil the party.
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5: Showers increasing today. Bendigo top of 23, Maribyrnong 22, Castlemaine 21 and Ballarat 20. Tomorrow, a possible shower. A shower or two for Ballarat. Bendigo and Maribyrnong 19, Castlemaine 18, Ballarat 17 tomorrow.
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19: This is the show with a reason for every song we play. Catching up with Martin Fry from ABC before the end of the hour. Of course, they're touring in March next year. Our classic album Double is turning 50 this week. Brian Ferry's Let's Sick Together. Some of the backstory behind that record coming up. David Bowie is our feature artist. I'll tell you why in less than 10 minutes. And let's start with a trio of birthdays, shall we? All of these three songs are connected. See if you can work out the connection. First up, Dave Stewart from Eurythmics.
20: I used to always say to people I really wanted to be like a successful musician, but I didn't really think I would be.
19: Here's Sweet Dreams. It's This Week in Music.

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0: This Week in Music's on. There's a trio of birthdays to start the show. They're all kind of interconnected. Did you work it out? We had Siobhan Fahey from Bananarama, Ben Montench from Tom Petty's Heartbreakers, and Dave Stewart of Eurythmics. Now, here's the connection. Dave Stewart wrote Don't Come Around Here No More for Tom Petty and was married to Siobhan Fahey of Bananarama for some time.
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0: It's David Bowie, who this week, 30 years ago, became the first major artist to release a song exclusively on the internet. David was a big fan.
8: The internet is now carries the flag of being subversive and possibly rebellious and chaotic, nihilistic. Forget about the Microsoft element. The monopolies do not have a monopoly, maybe on programs.
9: What you like about the fact... What you like about it is the fact that anyone can say anything or do anything.
8: From my standpoint, from where I am, because of the, by virtue of the fact that I am a pop singer and writer, I really like, I embrace the idea that there's a new demystification process going on between the artist and the audience. I think when you look back at, say, this last decade, there hasn't really been one single entity, artist or group that have personified or become the brand name for the 90s. It was starting to fade a little in the 80s. And in the 70s, there were still definite artists. In the 60s, there were the Beatles and the Hendrix. And in the 50s, there was Presley. Now it's subgroups and genres. It's hip-hop. It's girl power. It's it's a communal kind of thing. Mm. It's about the community. It's becoming more and more about the audience. Personified, I think, by the rave culture of the last few years, where the audience is at least as important as whoever is playing at the rave.
0: The power of the internet really impressed David Bowie. 30 years ago this week, he became the first major artist to release a single exclusively online. That's why he's our feature artist on This Week in Music.

0: Week in Music with Bowie, our feature artist. More from him still to come, and it's Jason Staveley here. Our classic album double is 50 this week. Let's Sick Together from Brian Ferry. He talks about making that album a little later on. We'll also update the week's music news, and there's a brilliant defining moment for both fans of music and TV coming up next.
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0: This defining moment revolves around the Monkees. It was this week in 1965 that an advertisement appeared in Variety magazine in LA recruiting for cast members for a brand new TV show. That was 1965. Fast forward 1 year exactly to 1966, and the Monkees made their debut on American television. It only ran for a couple of seasons. Here's Davy Jones.
13: Well, I'd been working in New York in theatre, and I auditioned for Wacky Ship in the Army, you know, sort of, I almost was Robin in Batman. Then the Monkees idea came along basically because of A Hard Day's Night, Americans' yeah. answer to the, you know, the idea. So we filmed the show, and it was quite an event because none of us had ever met before. It's like an audition process, much yeah. the same as American Idol mm-hmm. or X Factor, where you go and there was 400 kids showed up. I obviously was there at the very beginning, conception of the whole idea. We got a lot of input from a lot of people. It was a collaboration of many, many, many ideas that really were sort of stolen or plagiarized from the Beatles' A Hard Day's Night. Yeah.
0: Mickey Dolenz of the Monkees is touring, in fact, next year to celebrate the 60th anniversary of the band. What a great defining moment. Here's I'm a Believer. It's This Week in Music.

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0: It's This Week in Music with Jimmy Barnes, who put out the Two Fires album 36 years ago. It made it to number one on the Australian chart this week, back in 1990. His fifth consecutive number one album on the ARIA charts. Yeah, got Jason Staveley here. Next hour, the Aussie Top 5 Recap delivers Australia's number one song from September 10, 1984. We've also got a couple of heavenly birthdays to acknowledge, the first in the next 20 minutes. And before that, we'll talk with Martin Fry from ABC.
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0: It's This Week in Music with Michael Jackson, who this week in 1987 released Bad, the title track to his first album since Thriller. It was actually meant to be a duet with Prince, but Prince said no thanks. Also this week in 1971, the animated Jackson 5 series started on US TV.
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0: Well, tickets are on sale now for ABC touring in March next year for DestroyAllLines.com. I caught up with Martin Fry. They're excited to be coming down under.
3: Yeah, it's taken us a bit of time to get to Australia, but we are very, very excited about coming over, playing the Lexicon of Life tour. I met Molly Meldrum in 1983, I think. Yeah, I remember he was playing the Thriller video at the time, but we didn't play any shows. And we were coming over to play a large festival, and the festival got cancelled, so we played a couple of club dates. I think it was around about 8 or 9 years ago. So this is the kind of first tour proper that ABC has ever performed in Australia, yeah.
0: Tell me about the band. How many of you are travelling, and is it the full noise?
3: Well, our noise changes a lot, actually. Sometimes we play orchestral shows with the band and an orchestra. Sometimes, you know, I'll stand on a street corner and just sing a cappella, but this is the seven-piece band. We get the chance to play Poison Arrow, The Look of Love, When Smokey Sings, and we're probably going to play most of the Lexicon of Love. That's the plan at this stage, our first album.
0: The sound on the album and the title itself really epitomised the lushness of the 80s. There was a rich sound, and they are very beautifully crafted words, the Lexicon of Love for an album title.
3: Well, as you say, as I was telling you, I love Susie and the Banshees and the Subway Sect and the Sex Pistols and the Clash, but we realised we were a new generation coming through, and with songs like Poison Arrow and The Look of Love, I wanted them to be like mini operas, to have a start and a finish and a dramatic climax. And we wanted to make records that were as polished as kind of Philly, you know, Gamble and Huff in Philadelphia and Motown. And we were kind of inspired by that. And I guess we were inspired by some of the productions David Bowie had on Life on Mars and stuff. They were very ambitious productions on some of his records. But it was kind of time to say goodbye to the 70s and all those guys in the leather trousers and hello to the new decade. And the Lexicon of Love came out kind of 82. So I wouldn't say it reflected the sound of the 80s, but it kind of was definitely a blueprint for a lot of things that went on in the future. Definitely, yeah.
0: Tell me about the combination of the words and music, but fashion as the visual.
3: I confess to the fashion police. I committed the most offensive crimes against fashion possible in the 1980s. And now when I get up and play these stadium shows, or we play arenas and stuff, and they put a big screen behind me and they'll throw some of those old videos on stage, I say to the audience, look, who is that guy, you know, behind me on the screen? I've done everything, the gold lamé suit, the double denim, and I did have a perm once in 1983, which was a complete disaster. I wanted to look like Daryl Hall with a big quiff. Because everything was big then, Jason. Big quiffs, big shoulder pads, big guitars, big choruses. So I had to go underground for about a year. I went off-grid because the perm was a disaster. So Vanity Kills, that's one of our songs, Vanity Kills.
0: It's going to be a big night out for ABC when they're here in March. Tour starts in Perth, plays Melbourne, Brisbane, Sydney, Hobart and Adelaide. DestroyAllLines.com. Here's one of those great songs in the Lexicon of Love. It's Poison Arrow on This Week in Music.

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2: I woke up one morning when I was 14. And
1: you woke up?
2: I spoke to my mother, and I scared both of us.
0: What a voice. Jason Staveley here this weekend with the Aussie Top 5 recap from 1984 coming up, as well as the latest music news next hour. And Alice Cooper remembers one of his buddies who passed away this week back in 1978.

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9: Hi, Saskia Channing here with your latest news update. Investigations are continuing after an Australian died in a fall at a popular Bali tourist spot. The 29-year-old Queensland woman plunging around 80 metres from a cliff at Kalinking Beach on Noosa Penida. A major recovery operation is continuing in the Philippines after a deadly ferry blaze. The number of confirmed deaths has risen to 76 after crews gained access to parts of the ship previously blocked by smoke and heat. 13 people remain unaccounted for while investigators probe how the fire started. Saudi Arabia has shut down a key oil pipeline after accusing militants in Iraq of launching drone attacks. The pipeline has been vital for moving oil around the closed Strait of Hormuz. The incident has fueled fresh concerns about global energy supplies and rising oil prices. One of the world's biggest AI bosses wants the industry to hit the brakes. Anthropic CEO Dario Amodei is calling for a slowdown in AI development, warning the technology is advancing too fast for safety measures to keep up. He's proposing independent oversight of cutting-edge AI systems. And a long-haul flight from Melbourne turned chaotic after two men allegedly threatened passengers and crew. Witnesses say the pair became aggressive, with one allegedly spitting, kicking and headbutting a flight attendant. Both men were restrained by crew and passengers before being arrested in Doha. Crows premiership dream is over after a heavy finals defeat to Brisbane overnight. Adelaide going down 144-91. Coach Matthew Nicks admitting it was a disappointing way to finish the season.
10: I think the respect we should show for why they're doing what they can to go three in a row. It's pretty obvious they're games at a very high level. So yeah, we'll lick our wounds. Unfortunately, it's a long time till we play our next game. So these ones hurt a bit.
9: Oscar Piastri has work to do at Formula One's Spanish Grand Prix. The Aussie only managing seventh in qualifying on Madrid's new street circuit, while McLaren teammate Lando Norris stormed to pole. And to rugby union, the Wallaroos have gone down to England 48-15 in the WXV Global Series.
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11: Showers increasing today, Bendigo top of 23, Maribyrnong 22, Castlemaine 21 and Ballarat 20. Tomorrow, a possible shower, a shower or two for Ballarat. Bendigo and Maribyrnong 19, Castlemaine 18, Ballarat 17 tomorrow.
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16: I'll play you Australia's number one song this week in 1984, a little later this hour. There's another track from our feature artist David Bowie coming up. And this week in 1976, ABBA were number one in Britain 50 years ago with the first song that I ever bought.
17: I think it's difficult to pinpoint what a hit is.
18: But there are songs that should have been hits.
17: I mean, we recorded maybe 100 songs altogether over 10 years. Not so many. And I'd say maybe we should have left out 5 or 10 of them, just not recorded them. But then again, maybe 10 of them became much, much better than we could have ever believed.
18: Yes.
17: You know, that they sort of take shape in the studio and you feel, oh boy, now something is going on here.
16: Yes, this song was number one in the UK. It was their fifth number one here in Australia, their only number one in America. What a great record. Dancing Queen, it's This Week in Music.

0: This Week in Music's on. There's the Gunners. They were number one in America this week back in 88 with Sweet Child of Mine.
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0: David Bowie became the first major artist to release a song exclusively on the internet this week 30 years ago. That's why he's our feature artist.
8: I think I must have some of the most diversified musical influences of anybody that I know. I'm such an ultimate fan of music that I think there's just like almost, I'm so willing to look at the good side of what anybody's doing and any kind of music, except country and western, of course. But generally, I'm very, very open to all kinds of music and artists. And even if it's not a music that I'm particularly comfortable with, I'll really try and sort of listen to it to see what it is exactly they're trying to do and say. What I've often done, as you know from my albums, is that I generally try and cover songs by people that I really admire. Brian Ferry, I've covered his songs. John Lennon. I think if there's a good song out there and a good writer, then I generally gravitate towards it.
0: Yeah, this cover he did of Dancing in the Streets went to number one in the UK this week back in 85. Here's Bowie and Jagger on This Week in Music.

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This week in music, there's another heavenly birthday to acknowledge. Avicii, Tim Bergling, who sadly passed away back in 2018. Got a couple more names to add to the birthday list this hour before we run through everybody on it in the next 90 minutes. Also coming up, the latest music news and the Aussie Top 5 from September 10, 1984.

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0: This Week in Music, there's The Pretenders. Chrissie Hynde is on our birthday list this week. We also played Jon Bon Jovi's Blaze of Glory, which was number one in America this week back in 1990. Of course, from the movie Young Guns 2.
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0: Soul Asylum have announced an Aussie tour this week, their first in around 30 years.
2: Yeah, I can't believe it's been this long since we've been back to Australia. And we are really looking forward to it. I'm not just saying that. I remember one time we did a bunch of gigs with the Lemonheads in Australia. And that was when the record after Great Dancers Union came out.
0: That's Dave Perna from Soul Asylum. They'll be touring in March with Ugly Kid Joe this time round. DestroyAllLines.com for your tickets. Sixpence None the Richer have announced their first ever Australian tour. Hard to believe. That'll be happening in March with special guest Ella Hooper on the journey with them. Tickets are on sale now from davidroywilliams.com. Kings of Leon have a 10th album on the way. Oh My Beloved is set for release on November 6th, the very same day that Bryan Adams releases his new record, How's It Going? And on the subject of new music, Night Drive is the new song from Aussie legends Shepherd. Just

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0: That's The Who on This Week in Music. Drummer and all-around madman Keith Moon passed away this week back in 1978. He was a good mate of Alice Cooper's.
1: Nobody played better than Keith Moon. I always tell people, 30% of what you've heard about me is true. Everything you've ever heard about Keith Moon is true, and you've only heard a tenth of it. He used to come over to the house, to our house, and my wife and I are just married, and she had no idea who he was. And he'd stay for a week, and we would leave and come back, and we left one time, came back, and he was dressed in a full French maid's outfit. And he was like, hello, how you doing? I have done all the dusting in the house. And my wife's going, who is he? Best drummer in the world.

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2: In excess at four.

This Week in Music, that's such a great song from the Church. Steve Kilby is on our birthday list. He's been off doing some shows in the States back in November to do more gigs around the country. And you've got Jason Staveley here this weekend. Another track from Bowie, our feature artist, is coming up in the next 15 minutes. A couple lined up from Let's Stick Together from Brian Ferry. It's our classic album Doubled, released 50 years ago. And there's our second appearance from Barnsey on the way as well.

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10: Hi, Saskia Channing here with you. Investigators are working to determine the cause of a fatal helicopter crash near the SA New South Wales border. Emergency crews called to a pastoral property west of Broken Hill yesterday afternoon. The 51-year-old pilot and sole occupant found dead at the scene. Tensions in the Middle East are escalating, with Saudi Arabia suspending operations on a major oil pipeline. Officials say drones launched from Iraq struck the route, causing injuries and damage. The attack comes as oil prices surge and concerns grow over security in the region's critical shipping. shipping lanes. A four-year-old child has died after a devastating house fire in the New South Wales Central West. A woman and two other children escaping the home near Cowrie yesterday afternoon, firefighters locating the third child's body inside. A leading AI company is urging the tech sector to slow down. Anthropic chief Dario Amodei says the race to build more powerful artificial intelligence is moving too quickly and could increase safety risks. His call for greater safeguards has already won support from OpenAI and Elon Musk. And Dolly Parton's legacy is about to take flight. Nashville's airport will be renamed in honour of the country music legend after a unanimous vote by the airport board. Supporters say it's a fitting tribute to one of Tennessee's most beloved stars. Brisbane has bounced back in style, ending Adelaide's premiership hopes with a commanding 144-91 win overnight. Lions coach Chris Fagan thrilled with the response from his side after last week's defeat to the Swans.
11: They're pretty serious before the game. The boys are usually fairly noisy. It's like they were stealing themselves for an effort, and that's how it turned out. So it was good. It was a good week. We're able to get ourselves back on track, and we're in our sixth preliminary final in 8 years, which is pretty amazing effort.
10: Meantime, Brisbane's building serious momentum in the AFLW season. The Lions dominating West Coast by 45 points at Mineral Resources Park, climbing to second on the ladder. They'll now turn their attention to a blockbuster clash with the competition-leading Crows. And to tennis, world number one Elena Rybakina's defeated defending champion Aryna Sabalenka in three sets to claim her first US Open crown.
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13: 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Tomorrow, a possible shower, a shower or two for Ballarat. Bendigo and Maribyrnong 19, Castlemaine 18, Ballarat 17 tomorrow.
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19: Classic album double is coming up this hour. It's Let's Stick Together from Brian Ferry. It came out 50 years ago. Brian will explain the whole reason behind the album. Fascinating. We've also got the birthday list to run through, which this week includes Pink.
20: Every song I've ever written is just me going, here is the worst thing I've ever felt. Here is the most embarrassing, raw, true thing. And I put a melody to it. Family Portrait was a song I crafted from a poem that I wrote when I was 8, the day my dad left. Who knew? Was about losing a close friend to a heroin overdose. Just Give Me a Reason was about my marriage falling apart at the seams. What About Us was something that was much bigger than me. You and Your Hand doesn't really need an explanation, but it needed to be said. And here's the thing, they connected somehow, because that's what a song does when it's honest. It finds the person in the back row who thought they were completely alone in what they were feeling, and it grabs them by the shoulders and says, you are not, I promise you, you are not. That is the whole job to me. That's the whole entire point.
19: Such a talent, Pink. I've seen her in concert a couple of times. Here she is, You and Your Hand, on This Week in Music.

0: this week in music, there's the Communards. They were number one in the UK this week 40 years ago with Don't Leave Me This Way.
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0: David Bowie's our feature artist, as this week, 30 years ago, he became the first major artist to release a song exclusively on the internet.
9: I've often wondered if actually the, being an artist of in any way, any nature, is a kind of a sign of a certain kind of dysfunction, a social dysfunctionalism anyway. Yeah. It's an extraordinary thing to want to do, to express yourself in such rarefied terms. I think it's a loony kind of thing to want to do. I think the saner and rational approach to life is to survive steadfastly and create a protective home and create a warm, loving environment for one's family and get food for them. That's about it. That's actually all. Anything else is extra. All culture is extra.
0: Yeah, certainly missed, isn't he? David Bowie, our feature artist on This Week in Music.

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0: Week in Music with a reason for every song we play. There's another of our heavenly birthdays to acknowledge, Mark Hunter from Dragon. It's Jason Staveley here. We run through everybody who's still alive and been celebrating with cards and cake in the next 30 minutes or so. And there's two tracks on the way from an album that came out 50 years ago this week. Let's Stick Together from Brian Ferry. It's our classic album double.
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0: This week in music, there's Berlin. They were number one in America this week, 40 years ago, with that song from Top Gun, Take My Breath Away.
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0: Classic album Double is from Brian Ferry from the album Let's Stick Together that came out 50 years ago this week. The album was a collection of cover versions and songs that he'd done on his previous couple of records. Here he is explaining why he went back to familiar ground.
2: I did a cover of a song called Let's Stick Together, which was an old song that was on the Sue label by a guy called Wilbert Harrison. It was a good song, and we did a good version of it, and the record company suddenly said, oh, this is single is a hit, you must give us an album to go with it. So I thought, well, I'd love to do some other versions of the songs from the first and second album, I think it was, and so I did, and it's interesting, taking another look at a song that you've already recorded in the past and trying to do it in a different way. And to me it seems quite normal to do it, because I was a big jazz fan from an early age, and my jazz hero is like Charlie Parker or Lester Young or whoever. They would do the same song many different times throughout their career, and it's quite good to see how their work changes throughout their career. In rock and roll, usually people just do one recording of a song and that's it, but it's quite interesting to go back and do it again. Sometimes you can do it acoustically or with an orchestra or whatever, but there are many different ways to do a tune. Yeah, it's been interesting for me to have that kind of sideline, as it were, to as a singer to embrace other people's songs. It adds another dimension, I think, to the work that I do. Although my main career, I guess, is with doing my own songs, and some of the best ones were done in the band, in Roxy Music.
0: Yeah, this was his third solo album, but the first after Roxy Music. Went to number one in Australia, released 50 years ago this week. Let's Stick Together, the title track, is coming up. Let's start with The Price of Love, a classic album double from Brian Ferry on This Week in Music.

0: The Price of Love. It's Jason Staveley on the radio checking everybody who's been celebrating a birthday this week in just a moment. Then it's our second appearance from Jimmy Barnes.
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2: Gloria Gaynor's on our birthday list this week. Happy birthday, Chrissy Hynde of The Pretenders. I'll stand by you. Dave Steele, guitarist from the Fine Young Cannibals. It's a colour so blue. Pink. Dave Stewart from Eurythmics. Michael Bublé's on the list. Haven't met you yet. Joe Perry from Aerosmith. Got a gun. Bananarama's Siobhan Fahim. Happy birthday, Moby. Harry Connick Jr. Had to be you. Richard Ashcroft from The Verve. America's Jerry Beckley. Ben Folds. Jennifer Hudson's been celebrating. As has Peter Cetera from Chicago. Stephen Cummings. Niall Horan. Ben Montench from The Heartbreakers. Kings of Leon's Matthew Followill. Charles Kelly from Lady A. Steve Kilby from The Church. And Ben Lee has had a birthday this week. Here's Catch My Disease. It's This Week in Music.

Second appearance from Barnsey on This Week in Music. He put out his Body Swerve album, his debut solo album, this week back in 1984. The first of his solo records to go straight to number one, and from it, that's the original version of No Second Prize. Now, coming up next weekend, Anastasia will be our feature artist. I'll play the Aussie Top 5 from September 18th, 1989. Classic album double is a beauty. AC/DC's Dirty Deeds, Done Dirt Cheap, and there's a stack more. But that's all next weekend. Enjoy what's left of this one, and have a great week. Thanks for listening.

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1: Men generally sneeze a lot louder than women. ChatGPT says apparently sneezing for men is a full body event. So it begs the question, why do dads sneeze like that? One suggests it's biological and evolutionary. We do it to scare off unwanted beasts. Oh, and men, as one gets a wee bit older too, just watch out for a bit of a backfire after you sneeze.
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9: Hi, Saskia Channing here with you. A major police operation's underway in Perth after a man was shot at a home in Hamilton Hill. He's been rushed to hospital with serious injuries while officers hunt for two men dressed in black, believed to be involved. Residents have been told to stay indoors and lock their doors. Authorities are investigating a fatal helicopter crash in South Australia's northeast. A 51-year-old local man was killed when his aircraft came down on a property west of Broken Hill overnight. An Australian tourist has died after falling from a cliff at one of Bali's most famous beaches. The 29-year-old Queensland woman reportedly plunged around 80 metres at Kalinking Beach at Noosa Penida. Local authorities are investigating the circumstances surrounding the tragedy. Saudi Arabia shut down a key oil pipeline after accusing militants in Iraq of launching drone attacks. The pipeline's been vital for moving oil around the closed Strait of Hormuz. The incident has fueled fresh concerns about global energy supplies and rising oil prices. And two men have been arrested after a violent mid-air incident on a flight from Melbourne to Doha. Passengers say the pair made threats about having a gun before allegedly assaulting crew members. They were restrained on board and handed to Qatari authorities when the plane landed. Heartbreak for Adelaide with the Crows knocked out.